0: to jump overboard. ABC contributor Mick Mulroy says sailors also don't have a set end time.
1: There isn't a set date yet for them to be done with their deployment. So it's hard to plan things with the family. It's hard to know what to tell your spouse. So this is a lot of pressure. It's not unique to the USS Abraham Lincoln, but I think it is getting more and more dire the longer they're out and extended past beyond what is normally a 6-month deployment, which is now over 9.
0: A trial against Meta is underway in Oakland, California. The social media giant facing a lawsuit from a group of state attorneys general about how their platforms affect the mental health of kids and teens.
2: Meta claims that the damages could be as high as $1.4 trillion, by far the biggest penalty yet. And just last week, a New Mexico judge ordered the company to pay $567 million. In a similar case, Meta says that rather than sticking to the facts or the law, the state AGs have instead decided to chase an outlandish payout, and it stands by its record, creating strong protections for teens.
0: As ABC's Elizabeth Schulze, Wall Street, the Dow gained 69 points today. 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
3: Federal newscast, the Department of the Air Force will fast-track the process of reinstating airmen and guardians who were booted from military service after refusing to get vaccinated against COVID-19. The department, which oversees the Air Force and Space Force, will conduct medical certifications and record correction boards at the same time to cut down on processing and appoint dedicated case managers to help applicants fill out the necessary forms. The Pentagon wants to steer hundreds of millions of dollars to Palantir, with the prospect of more in the coming years, without specifying how the money will be used. An August 4th draft memo from Deputy Defense Secretary Steve Feinberg told the Pentagon's acquisition boss and comptroller to spend up to $244 million on Palantir's services until the end of March. A DOD official described the memo as a planning directive that reflects the work of Business Operators for National Defense, the initiative Feinberg created in February. Find these stories and more at FederalNewsNetwork.com. I'm Eric White.
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5: The Field of Dreams game between the Phillies and the Twins will start at 7:30 Eastern time, and Minnesota activated outfielder Byron Buxton, who missed the last 14 games with a right hip impingement. The Tigers shut out the Guardians 3-0 with that win. Detroit is now tied for the final wildcard spot in the American League, along with the Rangers. The Reds topped the White Sox 9-8. Mariners snapped out of their losing streak with a 1-0 win over the Yankees. As the Red Sox, they were on a losing streak, but they blanked the Blue Jays 7-0, and the Nationals shut out the Cubs 7-0. And the NFL kicks off its week one of the preseason with 6 games tonight. It all starts with a doubleheader at 7 Eastern as the Bengals will be hosting the Lions, then the Packers taking on the Steelers. Rams wide receiver Puka Nacua remains sidelined with a groin injury. It's been 3 days since he was able to participate in full. And Saints rookie wide receiver Jordan Tyson left practice with a leg lower body injury.
6: One voice, one mission.

0: Good morning, beautiful people. I am MC2 Austin Riley, a.k.a. DJ Ducky, and I'm currently joined in the studio with a very special guest, Brad Bingham from APHIS, the director and CEO. How are you doing this morning?
1: I'm doing great. Thanks for having me.
0: Thanks for coming in. Now, so first of all, I want to know, you've been all over the Pacific so far. This is your first time here. So first question is, what has been your most favorite part as of yet?
1: Yeah, so my first visit, my first stop in the Pacific was to Korea. And so I got a chance to go see the DMZ, and that was first time to see that. It was incredible. Awesome experience to see that up close and in person.
0: Absolutely. Now, that sounds amazing. So I guess the next question is, since you're traveling all over the place, what brings you to Okinawa specifically?
1: Yeah, so I spent the past several days visiting exchange operations across the Pacific. This being my first time to PAC, Okinawa is a key strategic area for APHIS and what we provide to all branches of the military. And so I'm just eager to see customers, associates, and leaders across Okinawa discuss what they're needing and see in person the operations that we have over here.
0: Absolutely. So you're down here to get to know us, right?
1: Absolutely.
0: You're down here to do some little bit of QCing and make sure we're all good.
1: Yes, sir.
0: Absolutely. So, well, with that being said, I'm going to go ahead and send you listeners on a quick music break. And when we come back, we'll be talking about all the great things that the exchange does for our community.

0: Welcome back, beautiful people. I'm DJ Ducky here in the studio with Brad talking about all things The Exchange. What is so special about The Exchange and its missions?
1: Yeah, so The Exchange has a very rich history of serving the military. So we have been supporting warfighters since 1895, and we just celebrated our 131st anniversary last week. A unique aspect of us is that we are a part of the Department of War. We do not have shareholders. We're not a private company. And so that allows us to do things that other retailers can't do or won't do. We are at forward deployed operations, austere environments, remote locations that really help us to connect with the military and our customers. A couple other really unique things about that is since we don't have shareholders, every dollar that our customers spend with us, shop with us, 100% of the proceeds and the earnings go back to military communities. In fact, here at Okinawa, last year, based on shopping and what we were able to produce, $16 million was put back into military communities to support quality of life programs. Point being, it truly does matter where you shop on Okinawa.
0: Absolutely. And, you know, to go into that a little bit more, you know, your team is involved with improving the quality of life in many ways for the people that are here that shop with The Exchange, like the school meal program, for instance. Can you share about a little bit about how The Exchange supports military kids?
1: Yeah, absolutely. I think when most folks think about AFIS or the PX, they think about the big stores, they think about food courts, maybe the convenience stores and gas, but I think many people would be surprised to know that we also operate all of the DOWEA school meal programs. So it is AFIS that sets the meals, manages the entire program in coordination with USDA. And we think it's really important, this sort of unsung program that we provide. We provide support for 13 schools on Okinawa, over 6,500 students, and we serve more than 500,000 meals every single year. And as a parent myself, I know how important it is to have your kids taken care of at school with a nutritious meal. Our service members have so much going on, so many stresses. The last thing we want them to be thinking about is sending their kids off to school and worry about whether they're going to get a nutritious meal. And so we think that is just a really important part of what we do. And we're proud to say that it's a program that we run very, very well.
0: Absolutely. And that's definitely a lot of meals and a lot of stress taken off of all of the service members who are parents. Well, with that being said, I'm going to go ahead and send you listeners on a quick music break. And when we come back, we'll be talking about all the great things that The Exchange does for our community.

0: Welcome back, beautiful people. I'm DJ Ducky here in the studio with Brad talking about all things the exchange. There's a lot of great things about the exchange. And can you talk about what else is unique about the exchange in Okinawa?
1: Yeah, so another interesting and unique thing that we do, again, not the PXs, BXs, we also run a commercial bakery on Camp Kinzer that we've done, that we've operated since 1974. And so that bakery, if you eat the DFAC, if you buy bread from the commissary, the school meal program, the bread that your kids will receive, a large majority of baked goods comes from a bakery that the exchange or APHIS operates on Camp Kinzer. And so just a couple of stats. The bread, buns, cookies, cakes, pies that we bake equates to over 1.2 million pounds of baked goods every year. We hold licenses with 11 name brands, including Wonder and Milton's. If you buy a burger at Burger King, go to Popeye's, Charlie's, all the bread for the buns, the sandwiches, and the tortillas at Qdoba, we produce those at the bakery on Camp Kinzer. And so why that's important? One, from a readiness standpoint, we're able to control the supply chain and make sure that any sort of issues or challenges, we have control of that, and we ensure that the food is secure as possible, ingredients, production, and any visitors is all tightly controlled.
0: Absolutely. And you know what? I got to admit, when I first got here and I was trying some of the food around here, I thought the bread tasted a little bit better, and I couldn't figure out why. I didn't know about the bakery, and that's actually really super cool, right? But moving on from that, what's kind of ahead for the exchange here at Okinawa? What's our future looking like?
1: Yeah, so we're proud to operate a number of facilities all across Okinawa. We have 2 BXs, 14 express stores, 5 branch and troop stores, 3 standalone military clothing, and 6 theaters. But we're going to continue to invest in the community and add capabilities to improve the experience. And so one thing that's coming up at Camp Foster, we're adding another Panda Express. I think a lot of people are really excited about that. And then at Kadena, we're adding the first Starbucks on any military base on Okinawa. That's planned a little bit later this year. And so we're excited about those. These upgrades and everything else we do across Okinawa are all about improving quality of life for troops and their families every single day.
0: Absolutely. And you know, I'm shopping at the exchange all the time because I know it has everything I'm going to need for whatever I need.
1: And I appreciate that.
0: Yeah. And I can say my wife absolutely loves it because she goes there for Pokemon cards. She gets them every time. It's amazing.
1: I love it.
0: Well, with that being said, I'm going to go ahead and send you listeners on a quick music break. And when we come back, we'll be talking about all the great things that the exchange does for our community.

0: Welcome back, beautiful people. I'm DJ Ducky here in the studio with Brad. Just to kind of wrap things up here, is there anything else you'd like us to know? Anything else you'd like us to say?
1: This has been a great trip so far. I've enjoyed meeting all of our associates, our customers, and leadership all around Okinawa. And so just appreciate you having me here. And it's been a pleasure visiting this amazing community.
0: Absolutely. Well, again, it was an absolute blast having you on the show. Thank you so much for coming in. As for you listeners, I'm going to go ahead and send you to the music.

0: man before you is as sober as the day he was born.
1: You are still drinking.
0: This is goat's milk.
1: It is brown.
0: It was an ugly goat.
2: 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And don't ever drink and drive. Remember, not one drop. Always have a plan on how to get home. And if you're the designated driver, don't become a liability for everybody else in the car.
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that is it for the morning launch. Thank you for hanging out with me. I'm MC2 Austin Riley, a.k.a. DJ Dookie, and you're listening to AFN Okinawa, the Eagle, serving America's best. I'll see y'all tomorrow morning.

0: the U.S. military. I'm Lisa Lucera, Fox News. President Trump insists the U.S. has total control of the Strait of Hormuz.
1: The U.S. naval blockade is still in full effect. President Trump says, quote, I think we will keep it. Our naval blockade is being called by everyone a wall of steel, and there is nothing Iran can do about it. Iran shoots back. It can do plenty about it and says, quote, the Strait of Hormuz, as before, remains under the full management and control of the Islamic Republic of Iran. No commercial vessel or oil tanker can or will be able to transit the strait safely without the authorization and supervision of Iran's powerful armed forces.
0: Fox's Jonathan Hunt in Tel Aviv. Tehran says the strait won't reopen until its demands are met. Meanwhile, the U.S. says George Washington is heading to the Middle East from the Pacific as there are reports of mental health and supply issues aboard the aircraft carrier USS Lincoln, which has been deployed for 240 days. The Kennedy Center Board is moving to restore President Trump's name to the Performing Arts Center.
2: The Kennedy Center would close for 2 years with limited events to allow for major renovation work under a plan approved by the Performing Arts Center's board. The board, made up largely of political allies of President Trump, also approved a resolution that would add lettering to the building's facade, reading the John F. Kennedy Center for the Performing Arts, restored and renovated by President Donald J. Trump. Both decisions test a federal judge's ruling 2 months ago that ordered President Trump's name removed from the building and also blocked plans for the closure.
0: Fox's Jared Halpern at the White House. Today's decision will likely trigger legal challenges. Luigi Mangione expected to plead guilty tomorrow to federal charges in the murder of United Healthcare CEO Brian Thompson. 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
3: This is your News in One. Reporting for AFN Europe, I'm Army Sergeant Nick Baracco. A new hand is at the helm of America's Guardians of the Galaxy in Europe and Africa following a change of command ceremony at Ramstein Air Base, Germany. Incoming commander for U.S. Space Forces in Europe, Space Forces Africa, Brigadier General Christopher Fernangle says he plans to preserve the legacy of his predecessor while continuing to expand Space Force capabilities.
4: The shifting geopolitical landscape, a seemingly increased cooperation among competitors, as well as technology advancements, will require us to evolve as we navigate an ever-changing operational environment.
3: Outgoing commander, Brigadier General Jacob Middleton, relinquished command after 2 years in the position. His tenure will be defined by key milestones, including establishing strategic pacts with Eastern European allies and enhancing security cooperation on the African continent. That was your News in One. I'm Army Sergeant Nick Baracco.
5: From the Fox Sports Studios in Los Angeles, here's Brianna Murrow.
6: In the Field of Dreams game, the Phillies have a early 2-0 lead over the Twins, top of the first. Kyle Schwarber hit his 36th home run of the season. A little bit earlier today, Caleb Durbin hit a grand slam to help the Red Sox snap a 5-game losing streak, defeating the Blue Jays 7-0. The Tigers shut out the Guardians 3-0. The Mariners snapped a 6-game losing streak, shutting out the Yankees 1-0. And the Reds edged the White Sox 9-8. Reds got some rough news as All-Star Hunter Green underwent his second Tommy John surgery and will miss the entire 2027 season. According to NFL insider Jordan Schultz, the Seahawks are expected to sign former Lions cornerback Terrion Arnold. Arnold had visited with the Texans, Saints, and Giants. He's also close friends with Seahawks quarterback Jalen Milroe. The Cardinals are on the road in Vegas and have ruled out Carson Beck due to a rib injury. They take on the Raiders at 8 p.m. Eastern time. Right now, the Bengals shutting out the Lions 3-0 early in the second quarter.
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0: is your AFN Okinawa update. I'm Lance Corporal Nathan Saucier. U.S. Marine Corps Lieutenant Colonel Doug Verblau with EOTG came into the studio to talk about what they do.
1: We are responsible to force generate the 31st MUTA. We do all of the high-risk specialized training. You think visit board, search and seizure, sliding down ropes, small boats, snipers, all of the combat lifesaver, train the trainer, Valkyrie, and most recently, unmanned systems. We've trained with the 1st Special Forces Group, 18th Wing, CFAO, everybody here on island. We put all those together into specialized individual or unit level training tasks.
0: He then said,
1: if anybody out there is interested in becoming an instructor for unmanned systems branch, you can go to the 3MEF social media pages on Instagram. They're 3MEF_Marines. And there is a link to the unmanned systems branch that's on there.
0: This has been your AFN Okinawa update.
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0: Dave Packard. A record-long deployment for the carrier USS Abraham Lincoln. It's stationed in the Middle East at sea for nearly 9 months and now reports sailors are at the breaking point.
1: Democratic lawmakers demanding answers from the Pentagon following alarming reports of poor conditions on the carrier, including extreme exhaustion, plummeting morale, and mounting mental health strains. Massachusetts Congressman Seth Moulton calling for an investigation.
2: We're trying to get as many details as we can, but the bottom line is this should never happen.
1: The USS George Washington now on its way, slated to replace the Lincoln, although it's unclear when the swap will take place. But after months of relentless combat operations, it can't come soon enough.
0: ABC's Martha Raddatz in what it's calling a fact check. CENTCOM says the sailors and Marines of the Abraham Lincoln Carrier Strike Group remain resilient and resolved. Another emotional day in court in Massachusetts in the murder trial of Lindsay Clancy. Clancy is facing murder charges and the death of her three children. But her attorneys say she was suffering from postpartum psychosis and had a documented history of mental health challenges after the birth of her third child.
3: She mentioned concerns about being inundated about information about how to parent her children. She wrote in part, quote, "I'm terrified of something happening to my kids." She also raised concerns about the lack of sleep she was getting at the time and her fear about different medications, writing, quote, "I'm on the fence about starting a new medication. I just want to feel happy." And as it got closer to January 24th, 2023, when she killed her three kids, the message is getting more disheartening, quote, "Can you treat a sociopath?"
0: ABC's Peter Haralambos. Sources say it's expected that a guilty plea will be announced in connection with the federal prosecution of Luigi Mangione during a conference scheduled for federal court tomorrow, but that is not a final decision, says the source. You're listening to ABC News.
4: This is your News in One. Reporting for AFN Europe, I'm Army Sergeant Nick Larocco. A new hand is at the helm of America's Guardians of the Galaxy in Europe and Africa following a change of command ceremony at Ramstein Air Base, Germany. Incoming commander for U.S. Space Forces in Europe, Space Forces Africa, Brigadier General Christopher Fernangel says he plans to preserve the legacy of his predecessor while continuing to expand Space Force capabilities.
5: The shifting geopolitical landscape, a seemingly increased cooperation among competitors, as well as technology advancements, will require us to evolve as we navigate an ever-changing operational environment.
4: Outgoing commander, Brigadier General Jacob Middleton, relinquished command after 2 years in the position. His tenure will be defined by key milestones, including establishing strategic pacts with Eastern European allies and enhancing security cooperation on the African continent. That was your News in One. I'm Army Sergeant Nick Larocco.
6: From the Fox Sports studios in Los Angeles, here's Brianna Murrow.
7: We are officially in week one of the NFL preseason, and in the Cardinals and Raiders games, it's all tied up at 7 apiece. Kirk Cousins got it going for the Las Vegas Raiders on the opening drive, 5 of 6, 50 yards, and one touchdown connected with tight end Mike Mayer. Jacoby Brissett answered back with a touchdown pass to Marvin Harrison Jr. And the number one overall pick, Fernando Mendoza, in his first series, he went 1 of 3 and had 9 yards. The Steelers have a 7-6 lead over the Packers. It is halftime in Pittsburgh. Patriots shutting out the Colts 10-0, 2.5 minutes left to go in the second quarter. Texans leading the Chargers 7-3, just getting underway in the second quarter there. According to multiple sources, the Seahawks are expected to sign former Lions cornerback Terrion Arnold. The NFL must decide whether to put Arnold on the commissioner's exempt list after he was arrested on felony charges in connection with a robbery and kidnapping in February.
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9: One voice,

What's going on? This is Senior Airman Austin Wiley, a.k.a. DJ Me So Smooth, bringing you all the latest news and, of course, all of your favorite tunes right here on High Noon. In this hour, we are going to be looking at some new developments all across the Pacific. We are talking about some incredible community developments that are going to be impacting and improving the lives of Navy youth here in Japan. We're also going to be talking about some remarkable relief efforts going out to those impacted by disasters in our southern coastlines, and some incredible developments on the forefront of strengthening our relationships with our allies and partner nations. Of course, we've got all of this coming with more of today's top hits and the latest news from all around the Pacific that you simply do not want to miss right here on AFN The Eagle, serving America's best.

You know, with this late summer weather in between these storms, it's actually kind of nice to be outside. You see, if it's not sweltering heat in the middle of the summer, it's actually pretty pleasant to just feel the wind in your hair. And sometimes, for me at least, riding a motorcycle is a little bit more power than I need. So I'll happily ride around a traditional bicycle just to see some of those nice sights and park and very calm areas in the countryside. But if you happen to be riding your bicycle around Japan, there's some things that you should probably be aware of. You see, Japan's been making a lot of changes, and it is increasing the amount of potential violations that you could be caught for riding off base. And this essentially is what we refer to as the blue ticket system. And it's specifically for bicycles. But what does this actually mean for your daily commute? Well, if you happen to find a little blue ticket on your bike, those are generally supposed to be minor infractions. It's a friendly warning from the local police. And, well, if it goes beyond that, I'm sorry to say it, but you're probably going to be looking at fines. Now, to be clear, you will never be fined right on the spot. The police aren't going to ask you for cash then and there, but don't mistake that for an excuse to not be responsible later. Getting handed that ticket does mean you will be legally required to pay a pretty hefty penalty later on. And if you don't, oh, those penalties will certainly add up. Trust me, the fees by themselves are no joke. They can reach up to 12,000 yen just for glancing at your smartphone, or 6,000 yen for riding your bike through a red light. And yeah, this applies to absolutely everyone. If you were 16 or older, you could be a local. That means Japanese or otherwise. You can be an expat. You could be a tourist. There are no exceptions. Of course, that does mean there are still tons of ways you can enjoy riding your bike. But be aware of the new laws surrounding when you can be using the sidewalks versus using the bike lanes. When and where you can use an umbrella. And the answer is on a bike. That's not a thing anymore. And when you could be using your phone. And the answer to that is if you're on your bike, you're not using your phone. But there are probably exceptions if you have navigation that can be mounted onto your bike's handlebars. However, if you are proven to be distracted, don't be surprised if you are approached by local authorities. So do yourself a favor, put your phone away, put your umbrella away, pay attention to the lights, and just keep your money in your bank account. That way, if you want to upgrade your bike, you've actually got some yen to do it with. So keep your eyes on the road, and of course, keep your ears on the radio, because we've got more of your hits right here on AFN The Eagle, serving America's best.

Hey, Japan. The U.S. Navy just opened up a massive new youth center that is going to be completely reshaping the facilities used by military families around Yokosuka. See, here's what's happening. There is a new two-story, 23,000-square-foot youth programs building that is going into the Ikego community. This is an area in Zushi Beach, about 5 miles from Yokosuka's front gates. And it's an absolutely spectacular area just along the shoreline, as many naval bases generally happen to be. But this is no generic youth programs building. It includes, of course, the school-age care center and the teen center. But there's a basketball court that's indoors. There's a music room. And I'm not talking just a room with guitars. I'm talking soundproofed instruments already provided with a killer drum set that I can already see in these photos. It's got a fully functional kitchen. It's got laundry facilities and, of course, tons of offices and multi-purpose spaces that can allow all of regular operations to keep that place running. But it accommodates over 150 people. It's an incredible project with no immediate construction costs available, but this is part of a larger $500 million construction project that will continue to reshape the facilities around Yokosuka. And, well, according to Base Commander Captain Jonathan Hopkins, it's a pretty special spot. The building itself can't do anything without the people. But the people and the connections that you make there are what make the youth of this community remember fondly what it was like to be in that community. And, I mean, it's absolutely spectacular. I myself would be incredibly excited about this space. I'm seeing remarkable facilities in this kitchen. They've got stoves, food processors, and plenty of amazing equipment to feed tons of kids and teens. And of course, in addition to just creating meals, they can actually use their multi-purpose rooms to teach life skills in addition to cooking classes. So, whether you're wanting to relax or jam out or have a good meal, you could even just go by and play a pickup game of basketball all in one place. Now you've got somewhere to go. This incredible 23,000 square foot facility began construction in 2023, and we are so happy to be seeing this finally come together. So we're excited, of course, for all the incredible times you're going to have there in the kitchen, in the music room, and on the court. And we might as well just kick off this celebration with more of your favorite music right here on AFN The Eagle, serving America's best.

0: It is so incredible to be seeing these stories of our community here in Japan growing, finding ways to find strength, to build each other up, and also to just make everyday life better. But of course, there's something different about seeing us as U.S. service members giving back to the Japanese community and making sure that they feel cared for, seen, attended to, and cherished. And that is why, especially during difficult times such as these, seeing so many remarkably powerful storms coming through in such a recent surge of strong earthquakes impacting up and down the coastline of our host nation, we are making every effort to not only make them feel comfortable, but make them feel like they have strength through our partnership to get through any hardship. And of course, this week has been no exception as we see incredible efforts being made all across Japan's bases to give aid to those who have been suffering from the aftermath of the massive earthquake that recently impacted the Kumamoto Prefecture. For more on our latest update, we've got a story coming to you now from AFN Iwakuni.
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2: Marines with Marine Aerial Refueler Transport Squadron 152 and airmen from the 374th Logistics Readiness Squadron are supporting ongoing relief efforts following the powerful earthquake that struck Kumamoto Prefecture. Working together at Yokota Air Base, the service members loaded humanitarian relief bundles onto a Marine KC-130J Super Hercules before transporting the supplies to a Japan Ground Self-Defense Force installation in Kumamoto Prefecture. The mission delivered approximately 16 tons of bottled water, providing much-needed support to communities affected by water outages and extreme summer heat. The joint response highlights continued U.S. military support to Japan as recovering efforts continue, with additional relief flights scheduled to assist communities impacted by the earthquake. I'm Lance Corbotier-Noel, reporting from AFN Iwakuni.
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5: No matter what, no matter what, you got.

dance floor into a runway. Tell them make room, my body's an entree. I can turn a mad hoe into a fan. Cameras flashing, lights on, time to go. 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

Earlier in the week, we were talking about the incredible acts that Japanese people every day take to endure the incredible hardships that they find in everyday life. And we're not talking, say, those trying to recover from the aftermath of the Kumamoto earthquake. We're talking the everyday struggles that no matter where you're from, you are likely to encounter. And gaman is the concept of enduring that hardship in a way that allows you to contain yourself and keep your composure. But sometimes you've got to do more to actually prevent those hardships from happening in the first place. And that is where yutori comes in. You see, yutori translates to the idea of space or slack or having room to breathe. Essentially, it's this idea of creating a mental buffer. That way you've got a zone where even if you've got a tight schedule, you can find ways to adjust on the fly if you need to. Of course, where you are in Japan will vary greatly the pace of life you experience. But if you've ever been to Tokyo, it's a lot like being in New York City. The hustle bustle is immense. People wanting that train schedule so tight that there's not a second to spare. It truly can be stressful. But that's why yutori is immensely important to the mental well-being of those in Japan. For instance, showing up to a meeting or an engagement or an appointment or a date 15 minutes early. And it's not just because they want to be on time, but it gives them a second to just sit quietly and maybe just not do anything. You know, try to give yourself a time to play that game on your phone that you use to decompress when you don't want to think about anything at all, just the mental bleh. You know, that idea of static, nothing else matters, just spotlight on the one little thing that has no stress involved. You could also just intentionally leave blocks of a calendar completely empty and using that to protect your personal time. It's not unproductive. It's refusing to feel guilty for being unproductive by giving it a different perspective. You can find a way to use that time for yourself. You can show up early. You can find hobbies that you can interact with on the day-to-day, no matter where you are, whether that is learning a language or listening to your favorite music, which, well, if that happens to be your yutori getaway, don't worry. You don't have to go anywhere. We got more of your favorite hits coming up next right here on AFN The Eagle, serving America's best.

0: It's one thing to showcase the remarkable things we are doing within our host nation to rebuild and repair the things in this community that need to be improved for daily life of both our citizens and service members to enjoy every day with the living conditions they deserve. But of course, it's another to recognize that those host nations in which we don't have such ingrained and embedded communities still deserve plenty of time and attention, showcasing not only our current standing, but also outlining our future plans to strengthen our existing relationships and broaden the horizons in which we can operate together to maintain peace and prosperity across the Indo-Pacific. And recently, we've been doing just that through several joint exercises, operations, and remarkably imperative meetings with leadership between the U.S. and the Philippines. And one particularly recent operation involved us taking a trip to plan out all of our future goals for our relationship. For the latest on this, we've got a story coming to you now from AFN Misawa.
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2: AFN Misawa.
3: The United States and the Philippines are reaffirming their long-standing defense alliance of the two countries, marking the 25th anniversary of their mutual defense treaty. U.S. Pacific Command Commander Admiral Samuel Paparo and Philippine Armed Forces Chief of Staff and Philippine Armed Forces Chief of Staff General Antonio Navarrete met Friday at Camp Aguinaldo for the annual Mutual Defense Board Security Engagement Board. The two leaders signed an agreement outlining continued military cooperation and approved joint activities for the coming year. The two leaders signed an agreement outlining continued military cooperation and approved joint activities for the coming year. AFN Misawa, I am Petty Officer Second Class Stephanie Contreras.
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That is going to do it for this hour of High Noon, but don't worry, because it's not too late to get more of today's top hits and the latest news you will not want to miss coming up next on AFN The Eagle, serving America's best.

0: to plead guilty. I'm Lisa Lucera, Fox News. Luigi Mangione, the man accused of gunning down an insurance executive in Midtown Manhattan in 2024, will be in court tomorrow morning in Lower Manhattan.
1: Mangione is facing two federal interstate stalking charges resulting in Brian Thompson's death. He faces a maximum of life in prison. The trial is set to start in January.
0: Fox's Brian Yenes. Mangione has been charged in both state and federal court in New York and still faces the possibility of a trial in the state case. That trial is set to begin September 8th, but under New York law, a state prosecution could be barred if the federal case is resolved first, but it's not automatic. For the first time in 16 years, three people have been executed on the same day in the United States.
2: Oklahoma, Tennessee, and Alabama carrying out the death sentences. All three of the prisoners convicted of murder. Although unusual, the fact that they occurred on the same day, merely a coincidence. Last month, two people were executed on the same day in Florida, the first state in nearly a decade to put two people to death on the same day.
0: Fox's Gary Baumgartner. A jury of six men and 10 women have been selected to hear the case against an ex-gang leader accused of orchestrating the killing of Tupac Shakur nearly 30 years ago. The aircraft carrier USS George Washington is making its way to the Middle East from Asia as reports have surfaced of supply and mental health issues on board the USS Lincoln, which has been stationed in the Gulf for a record 240 days.
3: Democrat Senator Richard Blumenthal raising concerns of supply shortages, water contamination, plumbing issues, and deteriorating mental health in a letter to Secretary Hegseth, asking, quote, whether the Navy can sustain the operational tempo now being demanded of its carrier force.
0: Fox's Jackie Heinrich at the White House. Secretary Hegseth says the claims are completely misrepresented. 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
4: This is your News in One. Reporting for AFN Europe, I'm Army Sergeant Nick Larocco. A new hand is at the helm of America's Guardians of the Galaxy in Europe and Africa following a change of command ceremony at Ramstein Air Base, Germany. Incoming commander for U.S. Space Forces in Europe, Space Forces Africa, Brigadier General Christopher Fernangel says he plans to preserve the legacy of his predecessor while continuing to expand Space Force capabilities.
5: The shifting geopolitical landscape, a seemingly increased cooperation among competitors, as well as technology advancements, will require us to evolve as we navigate an ever-changing operational environment.
4: Outgoing commander, Brigadier General Jacob Middleton, relinquished command after 2 years in the position. His tenure will be defined by key milestones, including establishing strategic pacts with Eastern European allies and enhancing security cooperation on the African continent. That was your News in One. I'm Army Sergeant Nick Larocco.
6: From the Fox Sports Studios in Los Angeles, here's Brianna Murrow.
7: In Major League Baseball, the Field of Dreams game, the Phillies have a 5-1 lead over the Twins. It is the top of the seventh inning. Kyle Schwarber with two home runs on the night. He has 37 on the season so far. A little bit earlier today, the Reds edged the White Sox 9-8. The Mariners snapped a six-game losing streak, shutting out the Yankees 1-0. Braxton Ashcraft threw a complete game three hitter as the Pirates crushed the Marlins 13-1. And Freddie Freeman is in the Dodgers lineup tonight at 10 p.m. Eastern time between the Dodgers and Brewers after he had fallen earlier on Wednesday night in the Royals dugout. In the NFL, Fernando Mendoza scored his first NFL touchdown, but the Raiders are still trailing the Cardinals 21-14, 11 and a half minutes left to go in the third quarter. Titans shutting out the 49ers 7-0, 13 minutes left to go in the second quarter. In the NBA, Bradley Beal has agreed to a two-year deal to return to the Clippers.
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What's going on? This is Senior Airman Austin Wiley, a.k.a. DJ Me So Smooth, bringing you all the latest news and, of course, all of your favorite tunes right here on High Noon. In this hour, we are looking at the fast-paced lifestyle that is everyday reality living in Korea. We're also taking a look at some incredible developments in Korean infrastructure that is being taken place due to the remarkably collaborative efforts of both U.S. and Korean service members. And of course, on top of all this, well, I think you could guess. It's not just the culture of Korea we love, but the culture of back home. And we'll be bringing you back home with the sound of more of today's top hits. And of course, the latest news from all across the Pacific that you simply do not want to miss right here on AFN The Eagle, serving America's best.

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And you know where to find today's best hits from back in the States. But for those of you who are not only serial radio listeners, but also expert TV enjoyers and AFN chillers, I've got some news that you're going to want to listen to. 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Now, first of all, don't get scared if you are already watching this. 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But for the AFN cable TV lineup, starting September 1st, AFN Movie, Family, Pulse, and Spectrum will no longer be available on cable. However, you can still catch AFN Prime, News, AFN Sports 1, and AFN Sports 2 through our regular cable distribution or through, of course, our online streaming service app, AFN Now. Now, like I said, this only impacts cable television systems. So if you're already enjoying AFN on the AFN Now app, then hey, good for you. Nothing will change. But if you're unaware, listen, the AFN Now app is more than just something I'm trying to pitch to you because AFN is basically where I live, but it's also where music lives and great television lives. And that's why I'm telling you, you don't need to have paid streaming services if you want to see your favorite live TV. I mean, right now I am enjoying the feeling of being back home by watching the Los Angeles Dodgers take on the Milwaukee Brewers live and in real time right here on my television. But if I weren't in the studio, I could catch it on my phone. I could catch it on my tablet, my computer, my smart TV. I could even watch it on my Xbox. And all of that is because AFN Now is available for free on all of those devices. So whether you're in the field or at home, you can catch your favorites whenever and wherever you are on all of your devices with just one app. So check out the Google Play Store, the Apple App Store, even log on to your Xbox and check out how you can get all of your favorite AFN programs whenever and wherever you want them on AFN Now.

We've got another remarkable feel-good story this week, and I just love seeing something like this because it's just another opportunity to showcase that whether or not we are on duty, we can make real impacts in the lives of our communities, not just on base, but on the other side of the gates. You see, recently, an off-duty soldier was lauded by the U.S. military for rushing to help a tour bus that had flipped and even began sliding down a hill just south of South Korea's demilitarized zone. A specialist from the Army's 35th Air Defense Artillery Brigade, who was based out of Osan Air Base in South Korea, was essentially just on a regular off-duty tour and witnessed a crash. And, well, it involved another tour bus that actually went out of control while struggling to keep up a steep incline in the Paju area, which is about 20 miles northwest of Seoul. And from what we hear, he was watching the bus come up and stop at the top and then just suddenly start barreling down the hill and turn over on its left side. But at that moment, luckily, the specialist jumped up and rushed off the door of his tour bus and without even thinking about it, just natural reaction, knew that he needed to do everything possible to get the people off that bus because there was a real chance that it would continue to slide. But for this particular soldier, and actually four other soldiers and one airman, they wanted to do whatever they could to get help. They actually learned that the primary exit door on the flipped bus was blocked, which ended up trapping all 21 people inside. So they ended up being forced to find an alternative means to enter the vehicle, but they discovered that part of the windshield was cracked. And, well, after bending the still active windshield wipers out just enough, they could actually carefully get around the drainage ditch and widen the opening enough to climb inside. Of course, ignoring the cuts that they received from broken glass. But it was just a group of service members doing everything they could to make sure everyone inside, even though it wasn't their group, even though they weren't on duty, they could get out safely and prevent all people on that bus from further harm. Of course, they assisted the bus driver before helping the shocked and disoriented passengers. But at one point, a father asked the responders to help rescue his blind daughter. I mean, imagine the immense difficulties that that family is facing every day already. But to know that they could be anywhere in the world on any day and find that U.S. service members are still going to be there to help them out of trouble, what a remarkable way to showcase that we are not only ambassadors, but we are guardians, protectors, and partners through and through in every and any situation, wherever we are in the Pacific. An incredible story, and I think it deserves a celebration that we can kick off with more of our favorite hits right here on AFN The Eagle, serving America's best.

0: When it comes to changing and improving the infrastructures of our communities here in the Pacific, it takes quite a few hands to make that all happen. And of course, we can't always do it on our own, especially when we are in an unfamiliar nation where anything from policies to individual safety inspection standards may differ quite greatly. But of course, if nothing else, small improvements to our community are great ways to practice the operational necessity of being able to rebuild infrastructure that is critical to our daily operations, were there to be a serious disaster or an attack on our infrastructure. And of course, that is why not only are we trying every day to maintain our infrastructure, but also, when the time comes, we find a way to partner with our allies and to come together in a way that we can rebuild that infrastructure, not just to improve everyday life, but also to prepare ourselves for when we may need to do even more. We've got a recent story of just how this is done coming to you now from AFN Iwakuni.
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2: U.S. Marines with Marine Wing Support Squadron 171 partnered with airmen at Kusan Air Base, South Korea, to strengthen base infrastructure and joint readiness. Marines worked alongside the 8th Civil Engineer Squadron during infrastructure support operations, including shaping and pouring concrete to construct new curbs. The hands-on training gave Marines an opportunity to sharpen expeditionary engineering skills while working directly with their Air Force counterparts. Beyond improving infrastructure, the joint effort strengthened interoperability between the two services and reinforced their ability to operate together in a real-world environment. Training like this helps ensure Marines and airmen remain prepared to support mission requirements throughout the Korean Peninsula and the Pacific region. I'm Lance Corbettier-Noel, reporting from AFN Iwakuni.

You've probably had the opportunity to see in real time just how hustle bustle life in Korea can be. And honestly, it's not just you adapting to the culture. South Korea has this deeply ingrained cultural mindset that actually prioritizes extreme speed, efficiency, and promptness into every aspect of life. And it's so, in fact, ingrained into their mentalities that they even have a word for it. Well, it's a word, but it's also kind of like an onomatopoeia. It's pali-pali. Now, pali-pali essentially is born out of the country's rapid post-war economic reconstruction period. It's the force behind Korea's ultra-fast internet, same-day delivery apps, hyper-efficient public transit, and, of course, just the way that they seem to get from point A to point B fast enough that if you're in a taxi, you might have a heart attack. But regardless, this constant state of urgency actually creates immense pressure on pretty much everybody, leading to high levels of stress and even burnout. And when constant pressure to move fast becomes overwhelming, Koreans manage and counter the stress using quite a few different cultural, social, and even culinary outlets. And of course, I'm sure if you're in Korea, you already know all about the culinary outlets, because man, is their food remarkable. But they actually have one particular concept, which is quite interesting, because if you did this in school, well, at least in the States, you'd probably get in trouble. But this is something that has been utilized by different generations of Koreans throughout time. And it is known as mungdari, which is an antidote of hyper-connected and hyper-fast lifestyles that actually create a powerful and intentional slowness that, well, movement seems to hinder. This is often called mungdari for the reason that people actually pay to do absolutely nothing. You see, it could be something simple, such as sitting silently and watching a campfire or a candle, often known as fire or candlelight meditation. Or it could just be something like visiting a cafe that faces a river or an ocean. That way they can just stare out at moving water. And of course, people get actually quite good at this concept of completely spacing out. I don't mean like they can clear their minds, right? I'm saying that they are so good at it that it's measurably impacted performance that other people can grade you on. This isn't just hypothetical. They actually have competitions for this. Korea hosts an official annual competition known as the Space Out Competition, where participants sit in a park for hours on end, not checking their phones, not talking, not falling asleep. No. Just competing to see who can maintain the lowest and most relaxed heart rate for the longest period of time possible. So, completely out of their minds for a moment. That way they can escape the stress and get their heart rate nice and low. And whether you want to do that by meditating or listening to more of your favorite music, well, don't worry. We've got at least one of those covered for you right here on AFN The Eagle, serving America's best.

We hear so much about the incredible exercises that have such often overlook the smaller yet incredibly significant traditions.

Make our presence unknown because we come back and continue to share knowledge and technologies with experts in our fields alongside the best of our host nation's operators to make sure that we can operate side by side when the time comes. And we've got one particularly remarkable story of experts and expert technology coming together in none other than India with a recent operation that we've got a news story for.

0: interoperability, and share modern tactical methodology. Over the 5 days, specialists engaged in high-end equipment demonstrations, scenario-based practical drills, and technical exchanges covering emerging defense technologies. Naval officials emphasize that this collaborative training is vital for refining procedures and enhancing the joint ability to respond to complex, evolving explosive threats in the maritime domain. This has been your High Noon Update, reporting from Media Bureau Yokosuka. I am Petty Officer Anthony Robledo.
1: The soundtrack for your service.

That is going to do it for today's edition of High Noon. But don't worry, we've got more of today's hits and the latest news you will not want to miss from all around the Pacific on AFN The Eagle, serving America's best.

0: Multiple sources tell ABC News that U.S. intelligence officials did not assess there was a highly credible plot against President Trump when the administration made the remarkable decision to covertly transfer him to a different plane for his departure from last month's NATO summit in Turkey. That intelligence originated with Israel, which did not have time to fully vet the information, say the sources. Lawmakers are asking if an aircraft carrier deployed in the Middle East has been at sea too long. ABC's Martha Raddatz.
1: Growing concerns over conditions aboard the USS Abraham Lincoln after a staggering 250 days at sea, including more than 200 consecutive days without a single port call. The majority of those days, combat operations in the Middle East. Some sailors' families reportedly told the Military Times that at least two sailors tried to jump overboard. A U.S. official telling ABC News a sailor on the Lincoln did go overboard earlier this month and was quickly recovered. The incident is under investigation.
0: The defense secretary calls a long-term deployment amid the war in Iran completely misrepresented. Sources telling ABC News alleged CEO killer Luigi Mangione could change his plea to guilty as early as Friday, with the state trial just weeks away. ABC News legal analyst Brian Buckmeyer.
2: I think the plan is to try to get a good deal from the judge, sidestep the prosecution, take it from there, and then hope a double jeopardy argument wins in state court. And that's how you get Luigi Mangione serving 12 years in prison, because they probably believe this is a mitigation case rather than a trial case. That's the only thing that makes sense to me.
0: President Donald Trump's handpicked Kennedy Center board has voted to close the center for 2 years for renovations. And according to Democratic Congresswoman Joyce Beatty, the board is also moving forward with adding Trump's name back somewhere on the building after a judge ordered the center to stop calling itself the Trump Kennedy Center. 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
3: Federal newscast, the Department of the Air Force will fast-track the process of reinstating airmen and guardians who were booted from military service after refusing to get vaccinated against COVID-19. The department, which oversees the Air Force and Space Force, will conduct medical certifications and record correction boards at the same time to cut down on processing and appoint dedicated case managers to help applicants fill out the necessary forms. The Pentagon wants to steer hundreds of millions of dollars to Palantir, with the prospect of more in the coming years, without specifying how the money will be used. An August 4th draft memo from Deputy Defense Secretary Steve Feinberg told the Pentagon's acquisition boss and comptroller to spend up to $244 million on Palantir's services until the end of March. A DOD official described the memo as a planning directive that reflects the work of Business Operators for National Defense, the initiative Feinberg created in February. Find these stories and more at FederalNewsNetwork.com. I'm Eric White.
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5: In the NFL preseason, the Cardinals are on top of the Raiders 27-14, 4 minutes left to go in the fourth quarter. Fernando Mendoza, 10 of 16, 97 yards, and his first ever NFL touchdown. On the Cardinals side, Gardner Minshew, 14 of 16, 101 yards and two touchdowns. Jeremiah Love in his preseason debut, 11 carries and 58 yards. The Steelers beat the Packers 28-9, right behind Drew Aller, going 10 of 13, 153 yards and three total touchdowns in the game. The Bengals defeated the Lions 16-14, and it ended in a tie at 13 between the Colts and Patriots. Titans on top of the 49ers 13-7, just getting underway in the third quarter. In baseball, in the Field of Dreams game, Kyle Schwarber hit two home runs to bring his season total up to 37 as the Phillies defeated the Twins 7-1.
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0: This is your AFN Okinawa update. I'm Lance Corporal Nathan Saucier. Santa with Mickey Pack G6 came into the studio to talk about what a business email compromise is. He started with,
1: you got someone trying to get information from you in your work email. This can come from someone impersonating a boss, someone important, an executive. You can get it from maybe a vendor that you work with, or someone pretending to be another person on your payroll. All these attacks are attacker trying to obtain your information through your work email, whether that's your social security number, business hours, where you might be leaving or coming from work, anything pertaining to what you do, how you do it, and when you'll be doing it.
0: He then talked about ways to mitigate it.
1: So one way is the use of technical controls, which are things that you see every day, like a multi-factor authentication. You could also use the filtering on your email. Another way is through operational protocols.
0: For more information, go to building 481 on Camp Foster and ask for the KMI managers. 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

say, Drake, I hear you like I'm young. You better not ever go to cell block one. To any that talk to him and they in love, just make sure you hide your little sister from him. They tell me Chubb's the only one that get your hand-me-downs and party at the party playing with his nose now. And Baca got a weird case.

selling us some slaves. Atlanta was the mecca, building railroads and trains. Bear with me for a second, let me put y'all on game. The settlers was using town folk to make them richer. Fast forward 2024, you got the same agenda. You run to Atlanta when you need a check balance. Let me break it down for you, this the real challenge. You call future when you didn't see the club. Hey, what? Lil Baby help you get your lingo up. What? 21,

0: with the Strait of Hormuz. I'm Ted Lindner, Fox News. President Trump says the United States has total control over the Strait. Fox's Jonathan Hunt's got the latest from Tel Aviv.
1: The U.S. naval blockade is still in full effect. President Trump says, quote, "I think we will keep it. Our naval blockade is being called by everyone a wall of steel, and there is nothing Iran can do about it." Iran shoots back. It can do plenty about it and says, quote, "The Strait of Hormuz, as before, remains under the full management and control of the Islamic Republic of Iran. No commercial vessel or oil tanker can or will be able to transit the strait safely without the authorization and supervision of Iran's powerful armed forces."
0: Tehran says the strait won't reopen until its demands are met. Oil prices remain elevated this week, floating above $81 per barrel as of Thursday, according to a Fox News poll from late July. 66% of registered voters disapprove of President Trump's job performance on Iran. He's facing federal charges in the killing of UnitedHealthcare CEO Brian Thompson back in 2024. Fox's Brian Yenis.
2: Luigi Mangione's lawyers and federal prosecutors asked for a last-minute conference tomorrow at 11 a.m. at court. As the New York Post and the New York Times report, Mangione is expected to plead guilty under a federal deal. Mangione faces two federal interstate stalking charges resulting in United Healthcare CEO Brian Thompson's death, carrying a maximum of life in prison without parole. If Mangione accepts the plea deal, it not only cancels the January federal trial, but could also end his state trial set to start on September 8th, the only case where Mangione actually faces a murder charge.
0: DOJ source tells Fox there's no plea deal. 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
3: Newscast, the Department of the Air Force will fast-track the process of reinstating airmen and guardians who were booted from military service after refusing to get vaccinated against COVID-19. The department, which oversees the Air Force and Space Force, will conduct medical certifications and record correction boards at the same time to cut down on processing and appoint dedicated case managers to help applicants fill out the necessary forms. The Pentagon wants to steer hundreds of millions of dollars to Palantir, with the prospect of more in the coming years, without specifying how the money will be used. An August 4th draft memo from Deputy Defense Secretary Steve Feinberg told the Pentagon's acquisition boss and comptroller to spend up to $244 million on Palantir's services until the end of March. A DOD official described the memo as a planning directive that reflects the work of Business Operators for National Defense, the initiative Feinberg created in February. Find these stories and more at FederalNewsNetwork.com. I'm Eric White.
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5: Week one of the NFL preseason is almost over. We got 6 minutes left to go in the fourth quarter between the Titans and the 49ers. Tennessee leading 16-10. The Steelers took down the Packers 28-9. Drew Aller, 10-13, three total touchdowns and 153 yards. The Cardinals defeated the Raiders 27-14. Fernando Mendoza, 10-16, 97 yards and one touchdown. Cardinals running back Jeremiah Love had 11 carries and 58 yards. The Colts and Patriots ended in a tie at 13. And the Chargers took down the Texans 27-7. Trey Lance, 12 of 20, 164 yards, and one pick. Seahawks are expected to sign former Lions cornerback Terrion Arnold. NFL still has to make a decision whether or not Arnold will be placed on the commissioner's exempt list after facing four felony counts, each of armed robbery and kidnapping. In baseball, the Phillies beat the Twins 7-1 Field of Dreams game.
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1: Good afternoon and welcome to the Afternoon Tide. I'm your host, Corporal Audrey Martinez, aka DJ Giggles. This hour I have weather, music, and so much more. 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Who knows? 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

0: 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For example, the Japanese baseball player Shohei Ohtani is called Ohtani Shohei in Japanese. The order is reversed. When you meet a Japanese person, and if you're not sure which one is their family or given name, ask them. 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
1: All right, so it's still a little cloudy. We have a high of 88, a low of 79. We're currently in seasonal T Core 4. The sea condition right now is all clear all around. Go on, have some fun, and stay safe. One U.S. dollar will get you 155 yen at military banking facilities. 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Taking us back into the music is Mariah Carey.

Mariah Carey with Always Be My Baby. Now let's get into some more information. This is an exercise, constant vigilance PSA. Attention, sofa personnel and families. From August 17th, so starting next Monday to the 21st, Marine Corps Installation Pacific will be conducting exercise, constant vigilance. Mickey Peck will be conducting exercise constant vigilance across multiple bases island-wide. This is routine training designed to sharpen our response to natural disasters and man-made incidences. Over these few days, you'll likely see an increase in emergency vehicle activity and on-base response actions. So keep that radio low and keep an eye out for sirens so that you know if anyone's coming, or you don't have to necessarily keep the radio low. You just got to keep it to where you can hear a siren if a siren is coming by and you have a lookout for those lights. However, remember that our real world security never takes a day off, even during an exercise. If you see something, say something. Never assume suspicious activity. It's just a part of the drill. Report any suspicious behavior immediately to your nearest PMO, call base 911, or from a cell phone, call 098-911-1911. Again, 098-911-1911. That's a good number to keep in the back pocket just in case if something happens off base or just even on base from your cell phone. You can also reach the Foster Precinct Desk at 645-7441. Finally, make sure you are safe. Please, please, please stay safe out there and keep an eye out. Make sure you stay prepared yourself and just keep a lookout on the roads. Make sure you're stocked up for any typhoons that may go on, any tsunamis. We just got a tsunami warning. It wasn't actually real, but it said it was just a drill on the notification itself. So make sure you're keeping up to date. As they prepare and they practice, so should you. 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

0: 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I'm MC3 Tyler D. Jackson. 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
1: Well, our new season just started. There are three shows set up to run this year. Our first show is going to be a musical, and it's children's theater. 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Our second show is classic theater. I'm hoping that's a big enough hint. And our third show is the beloved junior musical. This is the show featuring a kids-only cast, creating opportunities outside of school for kids to get the chance to shine on stage.
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MC Hammer with Can't Touch This. So if you're wondering what you can do tonight, well, Friday night, Magic the Gathering, of course. What else would you be doing? 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
4: gritty,
0: the rules gritty, of the beach.
4: Gritty,
0: don't
4: gritty.
0: Be the one.
5: This that pretty girl, Mon, to this that flaunt, she just touched down an alley.

0: in the Middle East has been at sea too long. ABC's Martha Raddatz.
1: Growing concerns over conditions aboard the USS Abraham Lincoln after a staggering 250 days at sea, including more than 200 consecutive days without a single port call. The majority of those days, combat operations in the Middle East. Some sailors' families reportedly told the Military Times that at least two sailors tried to jump overboard. A U.S. official telling ABC News a sailor on the Lincoln did go overboard earlier this month and was quickly recovered. The incident is under investigation.
0: The defense secretary calls a long-term deployment amid the war in Iran completely misrepresented. Sources telling ABC News alleged CEO killer Luigi Mangione could change his plea to guilty as early as Friday, with the state trial just weeks away. ABC News legal analyst Brian Buckmeyer.
2: I think the plan is to try to get a good deal from the judge, sidestep the prosecution, take it from there, and then hope a double jeopardy argument wins in the state court. And that's how you get Luigi Mangione serving 12 years in prison, because they probably believe this is a mitigation case rather than a trial case. That's the only thing that makes sense to me.
0: President Donald Trump's handpicked Kennedy Center board has voted to close the center for 2 years for renovations. And according to Democratic Congresswoman Joyce Beatty, the board is also moving forward with adding Trump's name back somewhere on the building after a judge ordered the center to stop calling itself the Trump Kennedy Center. 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
3: This is your News in One. Reporting for AFN Europe, I'm Army Sergeant Nick Baracco. A new hand is at the helm of America's Guardians of the Galaxy in Europe and Africa following a change of command ceremony at Ramstein Air Base, Germany. Incoming commander for U.S. Space Forces in Europe, Space Forces Africa, Brigadier General Christopher Fernangel says he plans to preserve the legacy of his predecessor while continuing to expand Space Force capabilities.
4: The shifting geopolitical landscape, a seemingly increased cooperation among competitors, as well as technology advancements, will require us to evolve as we navigate an ever-changing operational environment.
3: Outgoing commander, Brigadier General Jacob Middleton, relinquished command after 2 years in the position. His tenure will be defined by key milestones, including establishing strategic pacts with Eastern European allies and enhancing security cooperation on the African continent. That was your News in One. I'm Army Sergeant Nick Baracco.
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6: Fernando Mendoza tried to make some noise in his debut as a Raider.
7: Fernando looking left across the middle. Caught. Touchdown. Jack Besh. Fernando Mendoza. A rifle.
8: Yes.
7: To Jack Besh. And the Raiders score six. Touchdown. Las Vegas Raiders.
6: Raider Nation Radio on the call. Mendoza finished 10 of 16, 97 yards, and that touchdown you just heard. The Cardinals did end up beating the Raiders 27 to 14, though. Cardinals running back Jeremiah Love had 11 carries and 58 yards in the win. The Colts and Patriots ended in a tie at 13 apiece. Chargers took down the Texans 27-7, and Drew Aller had 153 yards and three total touchdowns as the Steelers took down the Packers 28-9. Dodgers blew a 4-2 lead, losing to the Brewers 5-4.

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1: Good afternoon and welcome to The Afternoon Tide. I'm your host, Corporal Audrey Martinez, a.k.a. DJ Giggles. This hour, I have a special guest for you. I have Teen Center from Kadena in here. What are we going to talk about? I don't know. You're just going to have to stay tuned and catch up and, you know, listen to the information we got. Taking us into the music is somebody I used to know.

0: Foster the People with Pumped Up Kicks. We are back in the studio, and I have some special guests from the Teen Center, Kadena's Teen Center. We have Rachel and Raylan. Welcome.
1: Thank you for having us.
0: Yes.
2: Hello.
0: Hello. Now I'm thinking of it. I don't think maybe Pumped Up Kicks was a great thing.
1: Kind of crazy.
0: Yeah. So can you guys tell me who you are?
1: So my name is Rachel, and I'm the Teen Center Director. And then we're here with Raylan, and she's our Keystone President.
2: Yes, that's me.
0: Hello.
1: So the Teen Center is a place for youth and teens age 12 and a half to 18 to come socialize, get homework help, make connections. We have a few different clubs like sports club, art club, and then our Keystone Club, which, as I mentioned before, Raylan is our Keystone President.
2: Mm-hmm. Yes, I'm the president of Keystone.
0: So hello, Keystone Mrs. President.
2: So Keystone Club is our volunteer and leadership club that revolves around community service and advocacy. We are currently on our way to gold level charter, which means we got over 4,000 service hours in different areas and have an active club all year.
0: Oh, really?
2: Yeah.
0: Do you enjoy it?
2: Yeah, it really has its benefits on like the community. It gets me like out and about. And it like fills my schedule so I don't have to be a bum all day.
0: That's fair. When it's just like doing nothing all day, there's a time for relaxation.
2: Yep, yep.
0: And there's a time for I need to do something and do something with my brain.
2: Yes. Mm-hmm.
1: They've got to do a lot of fun things like beach cleanups, help out with the schools, some of the orphanages off base. So it's a good opportunity for them to be involved in our local community as well.
0: Awesome. Can you tell me a little bit of the Keystone Club?
1: So as Raylan mentioned, it's the Keystone and Leadership Club, and we're on the way to Gold Charter. So that basically means they got 400 service hours in different areas like academic success, community involvement, things like that. And with Raylan being the Keystone President, she's kind of been leading a lot of the clubs and activities and things like that.
2: Yes, I plan a lot.
0: What is your favorite club?
2: And the Teen Center, I think my favorite club is Art Club just because we do something new every week. Mm-hmm. And I like art.
0: Is there anything you can say to convince any teens out there to be like, just show up?
2: So once every Friday, the first Friday of every month, there's free food. So that's a big motivator for me. So
0: yeah, especially when you're a growing person. You really need the food.
2: Yes.
0: And I ate my parents out of heart and home.
1: So yeah.
0: Heart and home. So it's like, once you're growing, you're growing.
1: We're also open tonight until midnight for our end of summer party. So it's mm-hmm. open to members and non-members. If you're hearing this and you want to come out, you guys can be there at 6 and we'll be open.
0: Ooh. Yeah, you hear that? Show on up. Before we get into more of the juice, more of the cruising club or cruising, what is it?
1: So the Keystone Club is doing a car show called Cruising for a Cause, and it's going to be on August 22nd, and we can talk more about it after the music.
0: Yeah, after the music. So taking us to the music is Agora Hills by Doja.

0: And we are back. We're talking Teen Center, Kadena Teen Center. Before we were talking about who they are, what their Keystone Club is. Now we're talking about an event they have coming up.
1: Yep, we have a car show coming up called Cruising for a Cause that our Keystone Club is running. It's an event that's going to bring awareness to the effects of bullying despite your age. It happens to everybody. So each of the cars and motorcycles will have a bullying fact or statistic displayed on the windshield or on the seat or whatever we can get it. The kids have been working really hard on it. They've made a ride on track and things like that for the kids that are coming. And our Keystone president, Miss Raylan, can tell you more about some of the kids' activities and things like that.
2: Of course. So our kids section, we have a Hottest Wheels kids section where kids can bring their bikes, their Hot Wheels, Barbie Jeeps, really any type of car they have. And there'll be trophies and prizes given out to various categories.
0: We had a Marine here, and he would collect so many Hot Wheels. Like, I seen his room, and he had a wall of Hot Wheels, and he just never took them out of the package. So they're just all, like, hanging still in the package. So, yeah.
1: We'll also have awards available for the cars and the motorcycles that come out as well. So the teens will get to be picking their favorites, and then there's other categories and things like that as well. So if you come out, you have a good chance of winning something. And there's a section for people that are just passing through. So if you have a cool car but you can't stay the whole time, there's additional parking available. And we're still accepting signups despite what it says that we ended it on August 10th. We extended it just to get some more people out there.
2: Yes, and after our event, there's Craftchella in the Schilling Community Center, so don't be scared. Go swing by there.
1: And Craftchella at the Community Center is an event where they're going to have different crafts available for all ages, and there's going to be vendors and things like that, so maybe you can find some other back-to-school items and stuff available there, too.
0: Oh, that's awesome. Are you guys car fans at all?
1: Yes.
0: Do you guys like cars?
1: I have a Toyota Chaser. I got it before they were cool. I've had it like almost, 10 years. I also have a motorcycle, and my boyfriend has a motorcycle as well. So we'll have both of our bikes and the car out there. And Raylan has what do you have? A little BB or something?
2: No, she broke down. I have another little beater car. She'll be there too.
0: You got my belt.
2: Thank you.
1: All cars matter. We'll have a good time with them.
0: it's the space inside of a car that matters.
2: Yeah. It's the decorations
0: and the cup holders.
1: Everything you need. We're going to be right behind the Schilling Community Center, and like I said before, Craftchella is going on, and they're going to have food trucks, bounce houses, things like that. So it's going to be fun for all ages. If you have kids, bring them out to both events. And if you have a cool car or motorcycle or even a bicycle, bring it out.
0: Will parking be pointed out when you're at the event?
1: Yes.
0: Do you know where it is?
1: So if you are registering to display your car or bike, there is a designated road that's going to be open until 9. You have to get there prior to that, and you have to have pre-registered. Mm-hmm. And if you're just passing through, the back area of the commissary is going to be available to us. And that's where we'll have the overflow of cars and people just passing through. They can cross the street to go to both events.
0: Awesome. Do you guys have anything else that you'd like to add?
1: I just want to add that the Teen Center is a lot of fun, and I think a lot of the teens can benefit from it, get out of the exchange. They like to hang out in the food court. So come out to the Teen Center and hang out, especially tonight. We're open until midnight.
2: There's video games and food.
0: So convincing.
2: Thank you.
0: I believe it. Well, thank you so much for coming on air and joining us and giving us all this wonderful information.
1: Thank you for having us. We had a blast.
2: Of course. Thank you for having us.
0: Taking us into the music is California Love.

0: regulators. 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Earn your keep.
1: Regulate!

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1: Now, it's still a bit cloudy with a high of 88, a low of 79. We're currently in seasonal T-quarter 4. The sea condition right now is all clear. Go on and have some fun and stay safe. One U.S. dollar will get you 155 yen at military banking facilities. Now, we just listened to Jump Around by House of Pain. Let us know on our Facebook page who jumped better, House of Pain or Crisscross.

So tell me, who did it better, Criss Cross or House of Pain? So the summer is coming to an end, and school is starting for a bunch of people, and everything is going, sadly, another summer passing by. 2026 is no longer then. We're going into the fall and everything. But you have Kadena FSS End of Summer Pool Party. 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The day's not over yet, folks. It's almost over. 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

0: 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Come on, man, stop acting like you're driving Miss Daisy and move. I don't know if I'm gonna make it in time. I gotta catch this flight. You know what? I'm gonna just park right here. They can squeeze through. It's all good. Parking in Naha Airport might be stressful, but not parking in a designated parking spot might result in some fines and, even worse, your car getting towed. 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

Thank you so much for joining me on this show. I was your host, Corporal Audrey Martinez, aka DJ Giggles. Don't go anywhere yet. We still have some more hours with us, some more music and information and everything else. You know, I always serve you the best. We have the news first, and taking us into the news is Slide.

0: control of the Strait. I'm Ted Lindner, Fox News. That's what President Trump says the United States has. Fox's Jonathan Hunt with the latest from Tel Aviv.
1: The U.S. naval blockade is still in full effect. President Trump says, quote, I think we will keep it. Our naval blockade is being called by everyone a wall of steel, and there is nothing Iran can do about it. Iran shoots back. It can do plenty about it and says, quote, the Strait of Hormuz, as before, remains under the full management and control of the Islamic Republic of Iran. No commercial vessel or oil tanker can or will be able to transit the strait safely without the authorization and supervision of Iran's powerful armed forces.
0: Tehran says the strait won't reopen until demands are met. According to a Fox News poll from late July, 66% of registered voters disapprove of the president's job performance on Iran. Luigi Mangione, the man accused of killing UnitedHealthcare CEO Brian Thompson, said to appear in an emergency hearing later this morning. Fox's Chanley Painter.
2: Luigi Mangione.

0: Gioni is facing two federal stalking charges resulting in the death of UnitedHealthcare CEO Brian Thompson in December 2024. And the Justice Department is seeking the maximum penalty of life in prison without parole. So in other words, Mangione could choose to plead guilty without anything promised in return. Now the question is why? Strategically for Mangione, pleading guilty to federal charges could also short-circuit the state murder case against him, which is scheduled to start on September 8th. Because while the U.S. Constitution allows for separate state and federal prosecution, New York's stricter double jeopardy law could block the state from putting Mangione on trial if he's already federally convicted for the same criminal conduct.
1: Mangione could get life in prison if convicted. 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
5: Fernando looking left across the middle. Caught. Touchdown. Jack Besh. Fernando Mendoza. A rifle.
6: Yes.
5: To Jack Besh. And the Raiders score six. Touchdown. Las Vegas Raiders.
4: Raider Nation Radio on the call. Mendoza finished 10 of 16, 97 yards, and that touchdown you just heard. The Cardinals did end up beating the Raiders 27 to 14, though. Cardinals running back Jeremiah Love had 11 carries and 58 yards in the win. The Colts and Patriots ended in a tie at 13 apiece. Chargers took down the Texans 27-7, and Drew Aller had 153 yards and three total touchdowns as the Steelers took down the Packers 28-9. Dodgers blew a 4-2 lead, losing to the Brewers 5-4.
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1: Good afternoon and welcome to the Afternoon Tide. I'm your host, Corporal Audrey Martinez, aka DJ Giggles. This hour, I'm going to be talking boredom busters or just things you can be doing either today or over the weekend. One of them is a volunteer opportunity that is going to be very helpful for our community, both on base and off base. Want to know what it is? Have to stay tuned just a little bit, but I got you while you wait. We're gonna be playing some music because, you know, I have the best for you because AFN is the best, serving America's best.

Jealous Type by Doja Cat. Something really cool that has been starting up is Operation Golden Gate 2, where you join fellow service members and community volunteers in helping keep Okinawa beautiful through Operation Golden Gate 2. This ongoing cleanup effort is a joint service volunteer opportunity that supports environmental stewardship and strengthens relationships between the U.S. military community and our Okinawan hosts. This happens every Sunday beginning at 8:30 a.m. You'll meet up at Kadena Gate 2 Visitor Center parking area. 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Volunteers will assist with community cleanup efforts in Kadena Gate 2 area. This is a great opportunity to give back to the local community, build camaraderie across services, and make a positive impact on the environment. 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Weather-related cancellations and event updates will be communicated through Tech Sergeant Sims' Signal group. Please register through the Sign Up Genius using a link. 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
1: Today's still a bit cloudy with a high of 88, a low of 79. We're currently in seasonal T-Core 4. The sea condition right now is all clear. One U.S. dollar will get you 155 yen at military banking facilities today. Now getting back into the music, Backstreet Boys.

The Way I Want It is not dying in this heat. But that was I Want It That Way by the Backstreet Boys. Beat the heat, the Okinawan heat, at Torii Beach Splash Pad, the coolest spot on the coast. 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When

0: This is your AFN Okinawa update. I'm MC2 Austin Riley. Captain Espiritu and Major Ostrowski from TRICARE Overseas came into the studio to talk about the new MyCARE Overseas app.
1: So that is your direct link to the international SOS contractor. You can get referrals, authorizations, check on the status of your care in the host nation, look at claims, anything that you need. It kind of eliminates any extra phone calls, emails, anything like that.
2: The most important feature of this is if you are traveling really anywhere in the world, you can contact international SOS through that app. They will find the closest treatment facility that can take care of your needs, get you the authorization, give you directions how to get there, provide translation on the app, allow you to contact them, talk with them on that app.
0: And it's not just for emergencies either.
2: So if your primary care puts in a referral somewhere out in town, it'll come through directly on the app. And when you open the app, you can see there's the authorization. And then through that, you can contact the provider or contact us at TRICARE to actually schedule the appointment. But it notifies you that it's there and all the paperwork's there. Everything you need is going to be on that app.
0: This has been your AFN Okinawa update.
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0: Dave Packer. Multiple sources tell ABC News that U.S. intelligence officials did not assess there was a highly credible plot against President Trump when the administration made the remarkable decision to covertly transfer him to a different plane for his departure from last month's NATO summit in Turkey. That intelligence originated with Israel, which did not have time to fully vet the information, say the sources. Lawmakers are asking if an aircraft carrier deployed in the Middle East has been at sea too long. ABC's Martha Raddatz.
1: Growing concerns over conditions aboard the USS Abraham Lincoln after a staggering 250 days at sea, including more than 200 consecutive days without a single port call. The majority of those days, combat operations in the Middle East. Some sailors' families reportedly told the Military Times that at least two sailors tried to jump overboard. A U.S. official telling ABC News a sailor on the Lincoln did go overboard earlier this month and was quickly recovered. The incident is under investigation.
0: The defense secretary calls a long-term deployment amid the war in Iran completely misrepresented. Sources telling ABC News alleged CEO killer Luigi Mangione could change his plea to guilty as early as Friday, with the state trial just weeks away. ABC News legal analyst Brian Buckmeyer.
2: I think the plan is to try to get a good deal from the judge, sidestep the prosecution, take it from there, and then hope a double jeopardy argument wins in the state court. And that's how you get Luigi Mangione serving 12 years in prison, because they probably believe this is a mitigation case rather than a trial case. That's the only thing that makes sense to me.
0: President Donald Trump's handpicked Kennedy Center board has voted to close the center for 2 years for renovations. And according to Democratic Congresswoman Joyce Beatty, the board is also moving forward with adding Trump's name back somewhere on the building after a judge ordered the center to stop calling itself

0: the Trump Kennedy Center. 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
1: Federal newscast, the Department of the Air Force will fast-track the process of reinstating airmen and guardians who were booted from military service after refusing to get vaccinated against COVID-19. The department, which oversees the Air Force and Space Force, will conduct medical certifications and record correction boards at the same time to cut down on processing and appoint dedicated case managers to help applicants fill out the necessary forms. The Pentagon wants to steer hundreds of millions of dollars to Palantir, with the prospect of more in the coming years without specifying how the money will be used. An August 4th draft memo from Deputy Defense Secretary Steve Feinberg told the Pentagon's acquisition boss and comptroller to spend up to $244 million on Palantir's services until the end of March. A DOD official described the memo as a planning directive that reflects the work of business operators for national defense, the initiative Feinberg created in February. Find these stories and more at FederalNewsNetwork.com. I'm Eric White.
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3: Fernando Mendoza tried to make some noise in his debut as a Raider.
4: Fernando looking left across the middle. Caught. Touchdown. Jack Besh. Fernando Mendoza. A rifle.
5: Yes.
4: To Jack Besh. And the Raiders score six. Touchdown. Las Vegas Raiders.
3: Raider Nation Radio on the call. Mendoza finished 10 of 16, 97 yards, and that touchdown you just heard. The Cardinals did end up beating the Raiders 27 to 14, though. Cardinals running back Jeremiah Love had 11 carries and 58 yards in the win. The Colts and Patriots ended in a tie at 13 apiece. Chargers took down the Texans 27-7, and Drew Aller had 153 yards and three total touchdowns as the Steelers took down the Packers 28-9. Dodgers blew a 4-2 lead, losing the Brewers 5-4.
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1: Welcome back, everyone. DJ Quilk here in the studio with some very special guests from the 909th AMU. Welcome to you all. Won't you please introduce yourselves for our radio listeners?
2: My name is Kaiichi from Hawaii, part of the 909th. I'm a jet troop by trade. So. Do a lot of crew chief stuff out here, though.
3: My name is Senior Airman Taylor. I'm an avionics troop for the KC-135, also with the 909th. But like you said, we also do a lot of crew chief tasks here.
4: Hello, my name is Sergeant Hamamoto, also KC-135 avionics craftsman from 718's Aircraft Maintenance Squadron, 909's AMU.
1: And how are you all doing today?
2: Doing pretty good. I mean, this is getting me out of work for a couple hours, so that's a blessing for sure.
3: Yeah, just got off work. Kind of not a busy day, but just got through it.
1: Not a busy day. I don't believe it. The flight line is always busy, especially here on Kadena.
2: Believe it or not, we do got a little bit of a chiller days than most, but most days are quite, especially out here with how much launches we do.
1: So let's jump into it, guys. Now, the Indo-Pacific is known for the tyranny of distance with vast stretches of ocean separating bases. How does the geographical reality change the way you approach aircraft maintenance compared to being stationed in the continental U.S.?
3: So there's a big difference between being stationed here and stateside. Just because of our geographical location, our counterparts are, you know, some of our enemies are to our north or to our south. We have to be ready to go at a moment's notice. Stateside bases kind of have a little leeway with that just because of where they're placed. But with us, it's, you know, drop of a pin. We're ready to go at all times.
4: And then I think one of the biggest differences about serving in the Indo-Pacific is that distance really matters. Out here, you can't always expect parts or additional support to be just around the corner like you are in the Kona side. Resources are limited in Okona's. We need to plan ahead, stay flexible, and be deliberate in everything we do. For me, as an NCO, I believe our responsibility goes beyond just fixing aircraft. It's about developing airmen who are confident and proficient and able to solve problems in a dynamic environment. Every day, we are building a team that's ready to adapt because our mission depends on it. We need airmen who can adapt to consistently changing need to carry mission and Indo-PACOM vision.
1: Well, you know, I can tell that you and your team are definitely ready for anything. Now it's time to move on to our next question. In the Pacific, we rarely operate alone, but have any of you guys had the chance to participate in any of those multinational exercises? And if so, what's it like working side by side with our regional allies to keep diverse aircraft flying?
2: Sadly, I wasn't able to do an exercise like Red Flag or anything. However, there was the ASEAN summit last year, and we were able to work with the Singaporean Armed Forces, which was It was pretty sick working with them. They're very well-mannered and professional. Same with the JASDEF. We went out there for an air show, and same to them. They worked very hard, and they were very knowledgeable on even our jet. They were very interested on how we ran things, and then they would always tell us how they ran things. It was pretty sick to see the perspectives from different countries, armed forces.
3: Speaking specifically on the JASDEF portion, seeing them be so interested and have kind of the same goal with a common enemy, they are really just all for us, just like we are all for them, in a sense of getting missions up, ready to go, and just being really disciplined on what and when we can do things at a moment's notice.
1: It's definitely amazing to hear that even if you're not participating in any of those larger exercises, you're still able to get that experience and further foster our relationships with our allies around the globe. With that being said, guys, it's time to jump back into the music, but don't go anywhere. We'll still be in the studio with the 909th AMU. I'm DJ Quill, and you're listening to AFN Okinawa, the Eagle, serving America's West.

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1: I don't need to go shopping for typhoon supplies for my kit. This typhoon's going to be a short one. Nice argument, Senator. Why don't you back it up with a source? Source? My source is I made it up. Well, you should tune in to AFN Okinawa the Eagle for all of the latest typhoon information and reference your typhoon guide to know what you need in your kit. 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And worst of all my batteries have run out. I should have checked my sources.
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3: Look here, Frenchie. I wake up in the morning and I want to go fast.
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3: 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I'm getting a ride.
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5: 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But listen closely, mates. 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It's a stonefish. 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Be smart. 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

0: Welcome back, everyone. DJ Quill here, joined once more in the studio with our fabulous guests from the 909th AMU. And these guys just, you know, they have some fabulous answers for us. So do be sure to stick around. So as we all know, weather in the Pacific is famously unpredictable. From typhoons here in Okinawa to the humidity on Guam and those unpredictable freezing winters in Korea. How do these extreme and diverse environments challenge your team? And how do you adapt to ensure the mission succeeds regardless of the climate?
1: Little cliche, but I believe the unpredictability of the weather doesn't affect us too much because we're trained to get the jet greened up, whether it be sunny, pouring rain, winds flying. We'll find a way to get that jet greened up for its next flight, whether it be that day or the day after.
2: Big part also comes to our weather guys, letting us know, you know, when it's going to hit, before it's going to hit, maybe a week in advance, a month in advance, just so we can get those jets to somewhere that's maybe not so terrible to be in. Whether it's us being in Guam, mainland Japan, Korea, we just get the jets somewhere that we can take them and make them ready to complete missions.
0: It's great to hear that you've got us covered, rain or shine. Now, I wanted to ask you all, aircraft maintenance is obviously a 24/7 high tempo grind, especially in a place like Okinawa. What keeps your team's morale high when you're working those long hours on the flight line?
2: Morale maintenance has kind of always been a negative thought in most people's minds, saying that, you know, it's always down or, you know, it's not ever getting high enough to make a difference. But I will say, for me personally, people in maintenance is what make morale the best. I don't think you'll find any better people in a job anywhere else in the world. So just really leaning on each other to kind of keep your morale high as well as theirs. So whether that be make a joke, taking someone out to the gym, taking someone out to eat, just kind of leaning on your other airmen and sister and brother branches.
1: When it comes some morale here out on the PACAF, with a lot of airmen being separated from their families, we try to treat everybody as family here. It's a brotherhood out here. Like, it's just us. So I believe that helps us improve the morale just by hanging out with each other, talking story at work when we're working through the long hours, knowing it's going to get better and we're there for each other. And I've always preached to the people that don't believe that people wish they were in our shoes. They wish they could have joined the Air Force. They wish they could have woke up today, wish they could have had clean water to drink. So I believe just appreciating the smaller things makes the big things so much easier.
0: Anything you'd like to add, Tech Sergeant Hamamoto?
3: I think my airman said almost everything I want to say. I also think that to keep our team's morale high, the connection we have with each other is very important. We spend a lot of time together on the flight lines, so it is important that we don't only talk about work, but we take time to get to know each other, what people enjoy doing outside of work, their families, their goals, and what matters to them. I believe people work better when they know that they are valued as a person, not just as someone who fills the positions. Sometimes a simple conversation, checking in on someone, taking a moment and listen to them can make a huge difference.
0: I couldn't have said it better myself. If you're just tuning in, be sure to reach out and check in on your friends, coworkers, and wingmen, and just let them know how much you value them and all of their hard work. And with that being said, guys, it is time to jump back into the music. But don't go anywhere. The 909 AMU and I will be right back. I'm DJ Quill, and you're listening to AFN Okinawa, the Eagle, serving America's first.

is funky.

0: Welcome back, everyone. DJ Quill here, and I am joined once more in the studio with our very special guest from the 909th AMU. Now, for this next segment, I wanted to ask, if there's a young airman listening somewhere in the Pacific who's just having a tough shift on the flight line, what piece of advice or encouragement would you share with them?
1: If there's a young airman that needs some advice, in BMT, we're almost all taught, remember your why. So remember why you joined, remember why you're doing this. It makes it a lot easier. Remember to, if you're doing it for a loved one, if you're doing it for yourself or some goals, almost nobody in the Air Force joined just because. And if you did, that's kind of crazy. So just remember your why and just keep on moving on that.
2: We will work long hours, sometimes with little to no sleep, but at the end of the day, we're going to show up, get it done, and we just have to appreciate that we're able to take that breath of life that day you got to work. And even though you haven't gotten to eat lunch, there's people that don't get to eat in general. So I think just appreciating that you were able to show up and do your job, that's pretty huge. And appreciate the people around you. I think that's probably the biggest thing.
3: If I could talk to the airmen, I would definitely tell them that I understand where they're coming from. In my 9 years in an Air Force career, I've spent about 8 years working 12-hour shifts, whether it was Panama or 4 days on, 3 days off, working days, nights, weekends, probably holidays as well. And I'll be honest, you know, it isn't always that easy. Working nights, being out in the cold, watching the work rule build up, or having those moments where it feels like everything starts breaking at the same time. That's a real part of the maintenance. But what I want the airmen to know is that their work has a value. The things they do on the flight line matters. The attention to detail they put into their job, the extra effort they give when they are tired, and the standard they maintain all contribute to something much bigger than themselves. As an NCO, I believe our job is to help airmen understand that they matter and they are important. They may not always see the results immediately, but the work they are doing is important. The aircraft they touch, the problems they solve, and the teammates they support all makes huge difference in how we generate missions and accomplishing what the Air Force needs. Yeah, so basically my advice would be take pride in what you do. Keep learning and don't underestimate your contribution. Those long shifts and difficult moments are where you build your experience and your confidence and the skills that will make you a stronger airman and a future leader.
0: Well, I can tell that we can certainly expect great things from you all as future leaders. But with that being said, guys, it is almost time for our show to come to a close. Is there anything else you would like to add or any shout outs you'd like to give, perhaps?
2: Shout out to my girlfriend for being my rock. Love you to death. Shout out to Hawaii. Shout out to the big Joshua Hounsell also.
1: Shout out to Sergeant Hamamoto for this beautiful opportunity to do this. Shout out to that airman that thinks they're not doing enough, but their work is definitely being appreciated. If not by their leadership, by me. Just want to say I love y'all. Keep doing what y'all do.
2: Jet Shop.
3: I would like to take this opportunity to thank all the supervisors, senior NCO, NCO, and airmen I encountered throughout my career. I started my career from Dover Air Force Base, and I was stationed in Yokota for almost 5 years, and now I'm here. Definitely, without them, I wouldn't be who I am today. So it's really, I'm really thankful for people who made me, basically.
0: Well said. And for me, shout out to everyone out on the flight line right now, keeping us mission ready. But with that being said, guys, it is time to bid farewell to our dear guests and jump back into the music.

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Alrighty, everyone. That's it for this hour of the Afternoon Tide. I'm your host, Steph Sutton Shannon Broughton, and you're listening to AFN Okinawa The Eagle, serving America's best.

0: conflict with Iran continues. I'm Ted Lindner, Fox News. President Trump says the United States has total control over the Strait of Hormuz. Iran says that's not true. Fox's Jonathan Hunt with the latest from Tel Aviv.
1: The U.S. naval blockade is still in full effect. President Trump says, quote, "I think we will keep it. Our naval blockade is being called by everyone a wall of steel, and there is nothing Iran can do about it." Iran shoots back. It can do plenty about it and says, quote, "The Strait of Hormuz, as before, remains under the full management and control of the Islamic Republic of Iran. No commercial vessel or oil tanker can or will be able to transit the strait safely without the authorization and supervision of Iran's powerful armed forces."
0: Tehran says the strait won't reopen until its demands are met. According to a Fox News poll from late July, 66% of registered voters disapprove of the president's job performance on Iran. Luigi Mangione, the man accused of killing UnitedHealthcare CEO Brian Thompson, set to appear in an emergency hearing later this morning. Fox's Chanley Painter.
2: Luigi Mangione is facing two federal stalking charges resulting in the death of UnitedHealthcare CEO Brian Thompson in December 2024. And the Justice Department is seeking the maximum penalty of life in prison without parole. So in other words, Mangione could choose to plead guilty without anything promised in return. Now the question is why? Strategically for Mangione, pleading guilty to federal charges could also short-circuit the state murder case against him, which is scheduled to start on September 8th, because while the U.S. Constitution allows for separate state and federal prosecution, New York's stricter double jeopardy law could block the state from putting Mangione on trial if he's already federally convicted for the same criminal conduct.
0: Mangione could face life in prison if convicted. 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
3: Federal newscast, the Department of the Air Force will fast-track the process of reinstating airmen and guardians who were booted from military service after refusing to get vaccinated against COVID-19. The department, which oversees the Air Force and Space Force, will conduct medical certifications and record correction boards at the same time to cut down on processing and appoint dedicated case managers to help applicants fill out the necessary forms. The Pentagon wants to steer hundreds of millions of dollars to Palantir, with the prospect of more in the coming years, without specifying how the money will be used. An August 4th draft memo from Deputy Defense Secretary Steve Feinberg told the Pentagon's acquisition boss and comptroller

0: spend up to $244 million on Palantir services until the end of March. A DOD official described the memo as a planning directive that reflects the work of business operators for national defense, the initiative Feinberg created in February. Find these stories and more at federalnewsnetwork.com. I'm Eric White.
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2: Fernando Mendoza tried to make some noise in his debut as a Raider.
3: Fernando looking left across the middle. Caught. Touchdown. Jack Besh. Fernando Mendoza. A rifle.
4: Yes.
3: To Jack Besh. And the Raiders score six. Touchdown. Las Vegas Raiders.
2: Raider Nation Radio on the call. Mendoza finished 10 of 16, 97 yards, and that touchdown you just heard. The Cardinals did end up beating the Raiders 27 to 14, though. Cardinals running back Jeremiah Love had 11 carries and 58 yards in the win. The Colts and Patriots ended in a tie at 13 apiece. Chargers took down the Texans 27-7, and Drew Aller had 153 yards and three total touchdowns as the Steelers took down the Packers 28 to 9. Dodgers blew a 4-2 lead, losing to the Brewers 5-4.

0: what did you get for number one?
1: 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I got the answers from my friend who took the SOFA license exam last month.
2: 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Turning your SOFA licenses, privileges are suspended.
3: Personal found in possession of or distributing the SOFA licensing exam are subject to a 60-day suspension from testing or suspension of driving privileges. 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

0: 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I'm MC3 Tyler D. Jackson. 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
1: The Pacific Okinawa Players is a nonprofit, all-volunteer community theater available to all SOFA members on Okinawa. 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
1: Well, our new season just started. There are three shows set up to run this year. Our first show is going to be a musical, and it's children's theater. This means it's an adult cast, but the content is catered to kids. So it'll be the perfect event to go to with the whole family. Our second show is classic theater. I'm hoping that's a big enough hint. And our third show is the beloved junior musical. This is the show featuring a kids-only cast, creating opportunities outside of school for kids to get the chance to shine on stage.
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0: This has been your AFN Okinawa update.
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1: From ABC News, I'm Sherry Preston. What's it like living in Cambridge City, Indiana, where flash flooding led to numerous water rescues, evacuations, and washed out homes and businesses?
2: Overwhelming. Like you're out of control. It's devastating. But everyone's okay, and I have wonderful neighbors, and it's a great community, and we'll get through it.
1: An emotional James Aldrich as even more rain is in the forecast. Here's ABC meteorologist Jeff Smith.
3: We're watching for the possibility of more flooding in these hard-hit areas of the Ohio Valley, Indiana, in particular. Rounds of thunderstorms into this morning can create rainfall rates of up to 2 inches per hour.
1: Indiana Governor Mike Braun declaring a state of disaster emergency. Evacuations ordered in parts of Ohio as well. Pushback from the Pentagon to reports in the Navy Times and Stars and Stripes of water contamination, a lack of basic supplies, and attempts to go overboard as the USS Abraham Lincoln, an aircraft carrier, spends 250 days at sea in support of the war in Iran.
4: Essentially, the carrier has been on 24-hour combat operations. Yes, there was a lull in the fighting with the ceasefires and all that, but what we really have seen is that every day, continual operations, planes taking off on combat missions, on training missions. The ship sometimes even came under attack.
1: ABC Pentagon reporter Louis Martinez, Defense Secretary Pete Hegseth says the reports are completely misrepresented. Luigi Mangione expected to plead guilty today to the federal stalking charges connected to the murder of United Healthcare CEO Brian Thompson. This is ABC News Chief Legal Analyst Dan Abrams.
5: I will bet that one of the requirements for Mangione is going to be that he wants to speak. He wants to make a statement. He wants to talk to the judge, but really to the world.
1: Mangione faces first-degree murder charges in the state case against him. 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
6: This is your News in One. Reporting for AFN Europe, I'm Army Sergeant Nick Larocco. A new hand is at the helm of America's Guardians of the Galaxy in Europe and Africa following a change of command ceremony at Ramstein Air Base, Germany. Incoming commander for U.S. Space Forces in Europe, Space Forces Africa, Brigadier General Christopher Fernangel says he plans to preserve the legacy of his predecessor while continuing to expand Space Force capabilities.
7: The shifting geopolitical landscape, a seemingly increased cooperation among competitors, as well as technology advancements, will require us to evolve as we navigate an ever-changing operational environment.
6: Outgoing commander, Brigadier General Jacob Middleton, relinquished command after 2 years in the position. His tenure will be defined by key milestones, including establishing strategic pacts with Eastern European allies and enhancing security cooperation on the African continent. That was your News in One. I'm Army Sergeant Nick Larocco.
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9: Fernando Mendoza tried to make some noise in his debut as a Raider.
10: Fernando looking left across the middle. Caught. Touchdown. Jack Besh. Fernando Mendoza. A rifle.
11: Yes.
10: To Jack.

0: Raider Nation Radio on the call. Mendoza finished 10 of 16, 97 yards, and that touchdown you just heard. The Cardinals did end up beating the Raiders 27 to 14, though. Cardinals running back Jeremiah Love had 11 carries and 58 yards in the win. The Colts and Patriots ended in a tie at 13 apiece. Chargers took down the Texans 27-7, and Drew Aller had 153 yards and three total touchdowns as the Steelers took down the Packers 28-9. Dodgers blew a 4-2 lead, losing to the Brewers 5-4.
1: Yeah. AFN the Eagle.
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0: This is your AFN Okinawa update. I'm Lance Corporal Nathan Saucier. U.S. Marine Corps Lieutenant Colonel Doug Verblau with EOTG came into the studio to talk about what they do.
1: We are responsible to force generate the 31st view. We do all of the high-risk specialized training. You think visit board, search and seizure, sliding down ropes, small boats, snipers, all of the combat lifesaver, train the trainer, Valkyrie, and most recently, unmanned systems. We've trained with the 1st Special Forces Group, 18th Wing, CFAO, everybody here on island. We put all those together into specialized individual or unit level training tasks.
0: He then said,
1: if anybody out there is interested in becoming an instructor for unmanned systems branch, you can go to the 3MEF social media pages on Instagram. They're 3MEF_Marines. And there is a link to the unmanned systems branch that's on there.
0: This has been your AFN Okinawa update.
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2: I'm Dave Anthony, Fox News. When the accused killer in the shooting death of UnitedHealthcare CEO Brian Thompson goes to federal court this morning.
3: This is expected to be a plea change, not a plea deal.
2: Though that guilty plea is not for murder, the federal charges are stalking. Brian Thompson and Mangione could get less than a life sentence. Fox's Chandley Painter also reports from outside the court in New York City.
3: His team wants to use a resolution in this federal case to attack his state case where he faces murder charges. They argue he is unconstitutionally being tried twice for the same crime in violation of double jeopardy. And here in New York State, there are stricter laws when a defendant has already been convicted federally for the same criminal conduct.
2: There are three empty cells on death row in Alabama, Oklahoma, and Tennessee the morning after executions in each of those states on the same day, and that hasn't happened in 16 years. The standoff with Iran continues over Strait of Hormuz shipping, and Vice President Vance tells Fox.
4: Goal number one, keep oil and gas cheap for Americans all over right. our country. And then obviously goal number two is ensure that Iran never gets a nuclear weapon. I feel confident we're accomplishing both of those goals.
2: There are new Fox Senate polls. A week after progressive Abdul El-Sayed won the Democratic primary in Michigan, he trails Republican Mike Rogers by 4 points. As for Ohio,
5: the latest Fox News poll finds Republican Senator John Houston 8 points behind Democratic former Senator Sherrod Brown. In the Ohio governor's race, Vivek Ramaswamy is at 50% with the Democrat Amy Acton at 48%. And the polling found a willingness to vote a split ticket.
2: Fox's Jessica Rosenthal. A hurricane may hit Hawaii this weekend. For now, it's Tropical Storm Lala.
6: It is likely and a high probability that this will be a Category 1 storm as it approaches the Big Island and scoots south of the rest of the islands.
2: Fox weather meteorologist Craig Herrera. 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
7: Federal newscast, the Department of the Air Force will fast-track the process of reinstating airmen and guardians who were booted from military service after refusing to get vaccinated against COVID-19. The department, which oversees the Air Force and Space Force, will conduct medical certifications and record correction boards at the same time to cut down on processing and appoint dedicated case managers to help applicants fill out the necessary forms. The Pentagon wants to steer hundreds of millions of dollars to Palantir, with the prospect of more in the coming years, without specifying how the money will be used. An August 4th draft memo from Deputy Defense Secretary Steve Feinberg told the Pentagon's acquisition boss and comptroller to spend up to $244 million on Palantir's services until the end of March. A DOD official described the memo as a planning directive that reflects the work of Business Operators for National Defense, the initiative Feinberg created in February. Find these stories and more at FederalNewsNetwork.com. I'm Eric White.
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9: Fernando Mendoza tried to make some noise in his debut as a Raider.
10: Fernando looking left across the middle. Caught. Touchdown. Jack Besh. Fernando Mendoza. A rifle.
11: Yes.
10: To Jack Besh. And the Raiders score six. Touchdown. Las Vegas Raiders.
9: Raider Nation Radio on the call. Mendoza finished 10 of 16, 97 yards, and that touchdown you just heard. The Cardinals did end up beating the Raiders 27 to 14, though. Cardinals running back Jeremiah Love had 11 carries and 58 yards in the win. The Colts and Patriots ended in a tie at 13 apiece. Chargers took down the Texans 27-7, and Drew Aller had 153 yards and three total touchdowns as the Steelers took down the Packers 28-9. Dodgers blew a 4-2 lead, losing to the Brewers 5-4.
8: This is the Eagle.
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7: Oh, I got stuck behind the bus again. I hate this. I don't have time for this. I have to get to work. You know what? I'm just going to pass the bus up. I'm not going to get caught anyway.
8: For your protection as well as the children's protection that are waiting at the bus stop, it is very important to follow bus safety. 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
9: Every single day,

0: This is your AFN Okinawa update. I'm Lance Corporal Nathan Saucier. Santa with Mickey Pack G6 came into the studio to talk about what a business email compromise is. He started with,
1: you got someone trying to get information from you in your work email. This can come from someone impersonating a boss, someone important, an executive. You can get it from maybe a vendor that you work with, or someone pretending to be another person on your payroll. All these attacks are attacker trying to obtain your information through your work email, whether that's your social security number, business hours, where you might be leaving or coming from work, anything pertaining to what you do, how you do it, and when you'll be doing it.
0: He then talked about ways to mitigate it.
1: So one way is the use of technical controls, which are things that you see every day, like a multi-factor authentication. You could also use the filtering on your email. Another way is through operational protocols.
0: For more information, go to building 481 on Camp Foster and ask for the KMI managers. 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
9: No more Oh, no. I will pull over, young man.
6: Ooh, can we jump up and down on the seats?
9: No, you cannot. Get off the seats.
7: Oh, get your foot off my pedal.
9: That's it. We're pulling over.
10: While riding on the school bus, it's dangerous to disturb the bus driver. Set a good example and follow all the rules on the bus.

0: Preston. In court today, accused CEO killer Luigi Mangione, who is facing federal stalking charges in addition to the state murder charges. Here's ABC Chief Investigative Correspondent Aaron Katursky at the courthouse.
1: This morning, Luigi Mangione, privileged 28-year-old son of a well-off Maryland family who raged against corporate America, is expected to plead guilty to federal charges accusing him of stalking and killing UnitedHealthcare CEO Brian Thompson on a New York City street. Since his capture in Pennsylvania after a days-long manhunt, Mangione has maintained he is not guilty, but sources tell ABC News he is prepared to change his plea.
0: That hearing expected to take place in a few hours. Rain, rain, and more rain in the Midwest and Ohio Valley, where disasters have been declared and evacuations have been ordered. Heading into the weekend, 97 million Americans are also on alert for something else.
2: From Kansas to Kentucky, we have extreme heat warnings in effect. Heat index values up to around 110 degrees, and this dangerous heat wave will continue into the weekend in places like Oklahoma City and Nashville. Triple-digit actual high temperatures.
0: ABC meteorologist Jeff Smith. Defense Secretary Pete Hegseth calling reports that conditions aboard the USS Abraham Lincoln have been deteriorating and extreme mischaracterization. The Navy Times and Stars and Stripes reporting that an exceptionally long deployment and a lack of basic supplies may have led to sailors trying to jump overboard.
3: ABC News has confirmed that one sailor went overboard in early August, and that sailor was rescued from the ocean and is now still aboard the carrier right now. So that's the incident that we're most aware of right now.
0: ABC Pentagon reporter Louis Martinez. For five nights, Israeli settlers have been surrounding three Palestinian homes on the outskirts of a town in the occupied West Bank. The families outside have been unable to leave for food, water, or assistance. U.S. Ambassador to Israel Mike Huckabee calls it a horrific act of terror. This is
4: Federal newscast. The Department of the Air Force will fast-track the process of reinstating airmen and guardians who were booted from military service after refusing to get vaccinated against COVID-19. The department, which oversees the Air Force and Space Force, will conduct medical certifications and record correction boards at the same time to cut down on processing and appoint dedicated case managers to help applicants fill out the necessary forms. The Pentagon wants to steer hundreds of millions of dollars to Palantir, with the prospect of more in the coming years, without specifying how the money will be used. An August 4th draft memo from Deputy Defense Secretary Steve Feinberg told the Pentagon's acquisition boss and comptroller to spend up to $244 million on Palantir's services until the end of March. A DOD official described the memo as a planning directive that reflects the work of Business Operators for National Defense, the initiative Feinberg created in February. Find these stories and more at FederalNewsNetwork.com. I'm Eric White.
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6: Fernando Mendoza tried to make some noise in his debut as a Raider.
7: Fernando looking left across the middle. Caught. Touchdown. Jack Besh. Oh. Fernando Mendoza. A rifle.
8: Yes.
7: To Jack Besh. And the Raiders score six. Touchdown. Las Vegas Raiders.
6: Raider Nation Radio on the call. Mendoza finished 10 of 16, 97 yards, and that touchdown you just heard. The Cardinals did end up beating the Raiders 27 to 14, though. Cardinals running back Jeremiah Love had 11 carries and 58 yards in the win. The Colts and Patriots ended in a tie at 13 apiece. Chargers took down the Texans 27-7, and Drew Aller had 153 yards and three total touchdowns as the Steelers took down the Packers 28-9. Dodgers blew a 4-2 lead, losing to the Brewers 5-4.

0: 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Here are some tips on protecting your PII. Be aware of which apps and websites are collecting your info. When shopping online, look for web addresses with an S after the HTTP, indicating the site is secure. Adjust the security settings on your devices, and always remember to think before you post online.
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6: With a standard.

0: This is your AFN Okinawa update. I'm MC2 Austin Riley. Captain Espiritu and Major Ostrowski from TRICARE Overseas came into the studio to talk about the new MyCARE Overseas app.
1: So that is your direct link to the international SOS contractor. You can get referrals, authorizations, check on the status of your care in the host nation, look at claims, anything that you need. It kind of eliminates any extra phone calls, emails, anything like that.
2: The most important feature of this is if you are traveling really anywhere in the world, you can contact international SOS through that app. They will find the closest treatment facility that can take care of your needs, get you the authorization, give you directions how to get there, provide translation on the app, allow you to contact them, talk with them on that app.
0: And it's not just for emergencies either.
2: So if your primary care puts in a referral somewhere out in town, it'll come through directly on the app. And when you open the app, you can see there's the authorization. And then through that, you can contact the provider or contact us at TRICARE to actually schedule the appointment. But it notifies you that it's there and all the paperwork's there. Everything you need is going to be on that app.
0: This has been your AFN Okinawa update.
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1: Looks like you got a little bite from the old Habu over there.
2: Tourniquet time.
0: Wait!
2: I'm gonna suck the venom out.
0: Oh, don't!
2: 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I'm saving your life.
0: Wait! Whoa! Wow!
3: Wee-woo! 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Why'd you put that tourniquet on? Take it off and don't suck the venom out. You need to seek medical attention immediately. You know, the MCCS Liberty app has all that information.
0: Why don't you do it?
1: Because he's knowledge man, not life-saving man. 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
3: Away!
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9: On my daughter's birthday, Typhoon Terry, how could you fail me?

0: shield him from being tried twice for the same criminal conduct. The U.S.-Iran standoff over the Strait of Hormuz continues. Drones fired at two more oil tankers today in the key shipping waterway, but nobody got hurt. As American forces remain on standby in case the U.S. resumes bombing Iran.
1: There has been some concern expressed about conditions on board the USS Lincoln by family members of those on board and some lawmakers. But Secretary of War Pete Hegseth said just yesterday that everyone on board every ship in the Gulf is getting everything they need. And CENTCOM followed that up by saying some of the reporting about conditions on the Lincoln is flat out false.
0: Fox's Jonathan Hunt in Tel Aviv. The Lincoln's been at sea a record 260 plus days. Another ship could relieve the crew. The USS George Washington reportedly headed to the Middle East. Another Russian barrage on Ukraine has killed a mother and her 9-year-old son. As the UN says, July was the deadliest month in Ukraine. 437 civilians killed since the early days of the 2022 Russian invasion. We just got this update to the economy showing we shopped less.
2: Well, July retail sales crossing the tape, down 0.6% month over month. We were expected a rise, so that's a surprise decrease.
0: Fox Business Network's Lauren Simonetti. 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
6: Fernando looking left across the middle. Caught. Touchdown. Jack Besh. Fernando Mendoza. A rifle.
7: Yes.
6: To Jack Besh. And the Raiders score 6. Touchdown. Las Vegas Raiders.
5: Raider Nation Radio on the call. Mendoza finished 10 of 16, 97 yards, and that touchdown you just heard. The Cardinals did end up beating the Raiders 27 to 14, though. Cardinals running back Jeremiah Love had 11 carries and 58 yards in the win. The Colts and Patriots ended in a tie at 13 apiece. Chargers took down the Texans 27-7, and Drew Aller had 153 yards and 3 total touchdowns as the Steelers took down the Packers 28-9. Dodgers blew a 4-2 lead, losing to the Brewers 5-4.
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0: This is your AFN Okinawa update. I'm MC3 Tyler D. Jackson. Jack Lestina spoke to AFN about her organization.
1: The Pacific Okinawa Players is a nonprofit, all-volunteer community theater available to all SOFA members on Okinawa. 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
0: She talked about upcoming productions.
1: Well, our new season just started. There are three shows set up to run this year. Our first show is going to be a musical, and it's children's theater. This means it's an adult cast, but the content is catered to kids. So it'll be the perfect event to go to with the whole family. Our second show is classic theater. I'm hoping that's a big enough hint. And our third show is the beloved junior musical. This is the show featuring a kids-only cast, creating opportunities outside of school for kids to get the chance to shine on stage.
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0: This has been your AFN Okinawa update.
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0: Locked On the Eagle.
1: Sherry Preston. The Trump administration has this morning gone to the U.S. Supreme Court asking to let the White House resume construction on the ballroom while an appeal of the case plays out. Luigi Mangione, accused of gunning down the CEO of United Healthcare on a Manhattan sidewalk in late 2024, is expected to plead guilty to federal charges this morning.
2: It comes after a 20-month legal saga where Mangione has faced dueling state and federal charges while amassing a vigilante fan base, having raised more than $1.5 million for his defense. A potential guilty plea in his federal case could bolster his lawyer's argument about double jeopardy.

0: Americans aboard the USS Abraham Lincoln following numerous reports of moldy showers, broken toilets, and attempts to go overboard from the aircraft carrier USS Abraham Lincoln. Agriculture officials now cautiously optimistic about a pest first detected in June from Texas. ABC's Jim Ryan.
1: After months of working to control the spread, the U.S. Department of Agriculture says that only three cases remain active in two Texas counties along the Mexican border. The inactive cases involve animals that were either euthanized or died as a result of a screwworm infestation.
0: You're listening to ABC News.
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3: I'm Petty Officer Second Class Christian Kibler. In Japan, U.S. airmen with the 374th Logistics Readiness Squadron provided humanitarian assistance and disaster relief support following the 2026 Kumamoto earthquake. This effort enabled air crews to strengthen their ability to support humanitarian relief operations in real-world conditions. In the Pacific Ocean, Nimitz-class aircraft carrier USS Theodore Roosevelt, CVN-71, hosted a Friends and Family Day cruise. Theodore Roosevelt's Friends and Family Day cruise showcases carrier strike group capabilities and the professionalism of the crew. And in the Republic of Korea, U.S. soldiers assigned to the 2nd Infantry Division and ROC U.S. Combined Division completed a first-person view drone training exercise. Integrating unmanned aerial systems across units sharpens real-time aerial reconnaissance and tactical communication. This has been your Pacific Pulse. I'm Petty Officer 2nd Class Christian Kibler.
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5: Fernando Mendoza tried to make some noise in his debut as a Raider.
6: Fernando looking left across the middle. Caught. Touchdown. Jack Besh. Fernando Mendoza. A rifle.
7: Yes.
6: To Jack Besh. And the Raiders score 6. Touchdown. Las Vegas Raiders.
5: Raider Nation Radio on the call. Mendoza finished 10 of 16, 97 yards, and that touchdown you just heard. The Cardinals did end up beating the Raiders 27 to 14, though. Cardinals running back Jeremiah Love had 11 carries and 58 yards in the win. The Colts and Patriots ended in a tie at 13 apiece. Chargers took down the Texans 27-7, and Drew Aller had 153 yards and 3 total touchdowns as the Steelers took down the Packers 28-9. Dodgers blew a 4-2 lead, losing to the Brewers 5-4.
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4: Well, all done. 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
5: Thanks, Doc. I'm glad I didn't skip my annual checkup like I was gonna do. Now that I got it out the way, my teeth can do this.
4: Terrifying, but I'm glad that you're happy, and I'm glad that you didn't skip your appointment without any notice like some of my other patients.

0: This is your AFN Okinawa update. I'm Lance Corporal Nathan Saucier. U.S. Marine Corps Lieutenant Colonel Doug Verblau with EOTG came into the studio to talk about what they do.
1: We are responsible to force generate the 31st MEU. 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You think visit board, search and seizure, sliding down ropes, small boats, snipers, all of the combat lifesaver, train the trainer, Valkyrie, and most recently, unmanned systems. We've trained with the 1st Special Forces Group, 18th Wing, CFAO, everybody here on island. We put all those together into specialized individual or unit level training tasks.
0: He then said,
1: if anybody out there is interested in becoming an instructor for unmanned systems branch, you can go to the 3MEF social media pages on Instagram. They're 3MEF_Marines. And there is a link to the unmanned systems branch that's on there.
0: This has been your AFN Okinawa update.
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1: This is Disaster Master. It's time to wipe out the coastline.
0: I'm shaking the ocean for us as we speak. Soon there'll be a giant wave of water to swallow up victims near the shores. Ooh, another call.
2: Pretty guy here. I detected an earthquake. 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
6: You in the bears with your friends, talking about bar up. Y'all up in the car, not going far, without a thought, no, no. You had a plan when it started, you were the DD, they kept up repeating. Have a drink and they'll never know. Okay, fine.

0: Eagle.
1: Luigi Mangione may be about to admit he's a killer. I'm Dave Anthony, Fox News. The man accused of gunning down UnitedHealthcare CEO Brian Thompson outside a New York City hotel in 2024 is in federal court now and may change his plea to guilty, but not to a murder charge, to stalking.
2: Under oath, in his own words, Mangione must admit the facts of the crimes, that he traveled to New York and stalked Brian Thompson, resulting in his death.
1: Fox's Brian Yenis also reports outside the court that could prevent Mangione from facing a separate murder trial.
2: Under New York's unusually strict double jeopardy law, once Mangione pleads guilty to federal crimes, it's generally illegal to try someone in state for the same criminal act. There are narrow exceptions, and both sides will likely fight it out before his September 8th state trial.
1: Another accused killer is in court now in South Carolina, Alec Murdaugh, whose convictions in the murders of his wife and son in 2021 were overturned by the state Supreme Court. He's a hearing before a new trial next year.
3: What jurors will be allowed to hear about Murdaugh's financial crimes, phone records, and DNA from an unknown person that was found under his wife's fingernails? Citing intense local publicity and family ties in Colleton County, the defense is asking the judge to move the trial to nearby Charleston.
1: Fox's Jonathan Sarri outside the court. There's an arrest in Washington and vandalism at the World War II Memorial, which was spray-painted pink. U.S. Attorney for

0: 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And don't be discouraged that some require a lot of work on the part of the applicant. Many require just a brief essay. 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
2: Fernando Mendoza tried to make some noise in his debut as a Raider.
3: Fernando looking left across the middle. Caught. Touchdown. Jack Besh. Fernando Mendoza. A rifle.
4: Yes.
3: To Jack Besh. And the Raiders score six. Touchdown. Las Vegas Raiders.
2: Raider Nation Radio on the call. Mendoza finished 10 of 16, 97 yards, and that touchdown you just heard. The Cardinals did end up beating the Raiders 27 to 14, though. Cardinals running back Jeremiah Love had 11 carries and 58 yards in the win. The Colts and Patriots ended in a tie at 13 apiece. Chargers took down the Texans 27-7, and Drew Aller had 153 yards and three total touchdowns as the Steelers took down the Packers 28-9. Dodgers blew a 4-2 lead, losing to the Brewers 5-4.
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0: Vehicle accidents are a leading cause of preventable injuries. Distracted driving can have deadly consequences, so be sure to take risks seriously. Distractions, bad weather, impairment, aggressive driving, and heavy traffic are just some of the risk factors that can lead to accidents. Ensure newly arrived personnel take their driving instructions seriously and understand the risks that come with driving overseas. Take the rules of the road seriously and make a commitment to driving safe while stationed in Japan.
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0: This is your AFN Okinawa update. I'm Lance Corporal Nathan Saucier. Santa with Mickey Pack G6 came into the studio to talk about what a business email compromise is. He started with,
1: you got someone trying to get information from you in your work email. This can come from someone impersonating a boss, someone important, an executive. You can get it from maybe a vendor that you work with, or someone pretending to be another person on your payroll. All these attacks are attacker trying to obtain your information through your work email, whether that's your social security number, business hours, where you might be leaving or coming from work, anything pertaining to what you do, how you do it, and when you'll be doing it.
0: He then talked about ways to mitigate it.
1: So one way is the use of technical controls, which are things that you see every day, like a multi-factor authentication. You could also use the filtering on your email. Another way is through operational protocols.
0: For more information, go to building 481 on Camp Foster and ask for the KMI managers. This has been your AFN Okinawa update.
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6: When you go out into the Okinawan wilderness, here's some things to remember while adventuring. Number one, always have a buddy.
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6: Number two, carry plenty of water, even if it's just a quick hike. Number three, wear shoes with good traction.
8: Oh, God, no.
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0: ABC News. I'm Brian Clark. Luigi Mangione pleaded guilty to federal charges in the New York City killing of United Healthcare CEO Brian Thompson. ABC's Aaron Kotursky was in that federal courtroom.
1: After nearly 2 years of maintaining he was not guilty of killing Brian Thompson, Luigi Mangione sat at the defense table, cropped hair, stubble on his face, beige jail uniform, and admitted to a federal judge, "I shot Brian Thompson in Manhattan, and he died."
0: Mangione faces life in prison when he's sentenced December 18th, but in less than a month, he is set to go on trial on New York State murder charges. His lawyers could seek to have those charges thrown out on double jeopardy grounds, but ABC legal Shauna Lloyd says that will be difficult.
2: If the charges are different, if they do not include the crimes that are underlying in the federal case, there is a possibility that their state case can go forward.
0: In Washington, U.S. Attorney Jeanine Pirro said her office has filed two felony charges against Melissa Farish. She's alleged to have vandalized the World War II memorial this week. President Trump asked the Supreme Court to allow construction to resume on the White House ballroom 1 week after an appeals court blocked non-security-related construction. ABC Stephen Portnoy has the latest.
3: The administration's filing takes head-on the idea embraced by an appeals court panel that the president is not the owner of the White House, but merely a tenant. The administration's petition says that would make a judge the president's de facto landlord. Two lower courts have now ruled against Trump, saying Congress must authorize the ballroom before non-security-related construction can continue. The latest order is set to take effect next week, unless the justices step in.
0: American consumers cut their spending last month. Retail sales fell by 0.6%, the largest monthly decrease since May of 2025. 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
2: Fernando Mendoza tried to make some noise in his debut as a Raider.
3: Fernando looking left across the middle. Caught. Touchdown. Jack Besh. Oh. Fernando Mendoza. A rifle to Jack Besh. And the Raiders score 6. Touchdown. Las Vegas Raiders.
2: Raider Nation Radio on the call. Mendoza finished 10 of 16, 97 yards, and that touchdown you just heard. The Cardinals did end up beating the Raiders 27 to 14, though. Cardinals running back Jeremiah Love had 11 carries and 58 yards in the win. The Colts and Patriots ended in a tie at 13 apiece. Chargers took down the Texans 27-7, and Drew Aller had 153 yards and 3 total touchdowns as the Steelers took down the Packers 28-9. Dodgers blew a 4-2 lead, losing to the Brewers 5-4.
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0: This is your AFN Okinawa update. I'm MC2 Austin Riley. Captain Espiritu and Major Ostrowski from TRICARE Overseas came into the studio to talk about the new MyCARE Overseas app.
1: So that is your direct link to the international SOS contractor. You can get referrals, authorizations, check on the status of your care in the host nation, look at claims, anything that you need. It kind of eliminates any extra phone calls, emails, anything like that.
2: The most important feature of this is if you are traveling really anywhere in the world, you can contact international SOS through that app. They will find the closest treatment facility that can take care of your needs, get you the authorization, give you directions how to get there, provide translation on the app, allow you to contact them, talk with them on that app.
0: And it's not just for emergencies either.
2: So if your primary care puts in a referral somewhere out in town, it'll come through directly on the app. And when you open the app, you can see there's the authorization. And then through that, you can contact the provider or contact us at TRICARE to actually schedule the appointment. But it notifies you that it's there and all the paperwork's there. Everything you need is going to be on that app.
0: This has been your AFN Okinawa update.
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0: Bullying is an issue that has always affected children and younger generations. 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
5: Okinawa is a subtropical paradise with a rich history of traditions and influences. 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

0: This is a Fox News alert. Luigi Mangione pleads guilty on Lisa Brady. The man charged with killing UnitedHealthcare CEO Brian Thompson changing the plea to guilty in his federal case.
1: In a packed courtroom hearing attended by Thompson's family in Lower Manhattan, Mangione read a letter aloud admitting he traveled to New York, quote, with the intent to shoot Thompson and had used a 3D printer to make a gun, ending with the words, quote, I knew what I was doing. Mangione faced federal stalking charges and Thompson's shooting outside a hotel on a New York City street in December of 2024.
0: Fox's Tani J. Powers. Sentencing is set for December 18th, and federal prosecutors say they will seek the maximum penalty, life in prison without parole.
2: No grievance, political belief, or ideological cause can ever justify murder.
0: U.S. Attorney James McDonald outside the courthouse.
2: There can be no celebrity in assassination. Any person who celebrates, encourages, or excuses actions like these is fundamentally wrong.
0: Mangione has been celebrated by some on social media. Defense attorney Karen Agnifilo calls it a solemn day and says Mangione has accepted full responsibility for Thompson's death. But she also echoed what Mangione told the judge about years of pain from a back injury.
3: Like the thousands of people who have reached out since this tragedy to share their own experiences, he believed that the system had failed him and destroyed his life.
0: The defense will seek the dismissal of state charges, including murder, arguing that upcoming trial would amount to double jeopardy under New York law. Lawyers for a former Olympian are asking a judge to dismiss a reflecting pool destruction of property case with prejudice, meaning the charges can't be brought back. This after federal prosecutors in D.C. did drop the case, blaming the contractor for damage, but prompting criticism from President Trump, who insists the pool was vandalized. 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

tie at 13 apiece. Chargers took down the Texans 27-7, and Drew Aller had 153 yards and 3 total touchdowns as the Steelers took down the Packers 28-9. Dodgers blew a 4-2 lead, losing to the Brewers 5-4.

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4: 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All dogs do it, and it's your job as a pet owner to take care of it. When you go out on walks, bring plastic bags with you to pick it up and make sure those bags make their way to the garbage. 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

0: 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I'm MC3 Tyler D. Jackson. Jack Lestina spoke to AFN about her organization.
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0: She talked about upcoming productions.
1: Well, our new season just started. There are three shows set up to run this year. Our first show is going to be a musical, and it's children's theater. This means it's an adult cast, but the content is catered to kids. So it'll be the perfect event to go to with the whole family. Our second show is classic theater. I'm hoping that's a big enough hint. And our third show is the beloved junior musical. This is the show featuring a kids-only cast, creating opportunities outside of school for kids to get the chance to shine on stage.
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0: This has been your AFN Okinawa update.
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1: From ABC News. I'm Brian Clark. Luigi Mangione faces life in prison. He pleaded guilty today in federal court in New York to two charges, admitting he stalked and killed UnitedHealthcare CEO Brian Thompson in 2024.
2: With today's guilty plea, Mr. Mangione has accepted full responsibility for the death of Brian Thompson.
1: That's defense lawyer Karen Freeman Agnifilo. After the plea, she also moved to dismiss the state murder charges. Mangione is due to be tried next month if the defense is not successful in having those charges dismissed on double jeopardy grounds. ABC legal analyst Brian Buckmeyer says,
3: stalking leading to the death of someone and murder in the second degree are different types of evils, different types of harms that would be very difficult, I think, to argue in state court.
1: Mangione will be sentenced in December. The war in Iran's approaching 6 months, and the Military Times reports families of crew members aboard the USS Abraham Lincoln aircraft carrier are concerned for their loved ones' health and safety. The ship has spent a record 9 months at sea, and President Trump today insisted those families are not concerned.
4: That ship is moving right now, or very shortly, and it's being replaced with another very similar ship. No. Not nearly long enough.
1: Treasury Secretary Scott Bessent, meanwhile, says the U.S. is set to apply economic measures never before seen against Iran. The president today asked the Supreme Court to allow construction to continue on his White House ballroom. That's after a lower court issued an injunction that blocked construction without congressional approval.
5: Lower courts have concluded Trump likely lacks authority to overhaul the White House without congressional approval. The injunction is set to take effect August 21st, unless the justices intervene.
1: It's ABC's Devin Dwyer in Washington. American consumers cut spending last month. Retail sales fell by 0.6%. You're listening to it.
6: This is your Pacific Pulse. I'm Petty Officer Second Class Christian Kibler. In Japan, U.S. airmen with the 374th Logistics Readiness Squadron provided humanitarian assistance and disaster relief support following the 2026 Kumamoto earthquake. This effort enabled air crews to strengthen their ability to support humanitarian relief operations in real-world conditions. In the Pacific Ocean, Nimitz-class aircraft carrier USS Theodore Roosevelt, CVN-71, hosted a Friends and Family Day cruise. Theodore Roosevelt's Friends and Family Day cruise showcases carrier strike group capabilities and the professionalism of the crew. And in the Republic of Korea, U.S. soldiers assigned to the 2nd Infantry Division and ROC U.S. Combined Division completed a first-person view drone training exercise. Integrating unmanned aerial systems across units sharpens real-time aerial reconnaissance and tactical communication. This has been your Pacific Pulse. I'm Petty Officer Second Class Christian Kibler.
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8: Fernando Mendoza tried to make some noise in his debut as a Raider.
9: Fernando looking left across the middle. Caught. Touchdown. Jack Besh. Fernando Mendoza. A rifle.
10: Yes.
9: To Jack Besh. And the Raiders score 6. Touchdown. Las Vegas Raiders.
8: Raider Nation Radio on the call. Mendoza finished 10 of 16, 97 yards, and that touchdown you just heard. The Cardinals did end up beating the Raiders 27 to 14, though. Cardinals running back Jeremiah Love had 11 carries and 58 yards in the win. The Colts and Patriots ended in a tie.

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0: Well, I tell you what, I thought folks back home were polite, but driving here in Okinawa, it's a downright Sunday social. 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

0: This is your AFN Okinawa update. I'm Lance Corporal Nathan Saucier. U.S. Marine Corps Lieutenant Colonel Doug Verblau with EOTG came into the studio to talk about what they do.
1: We are responsible to force generate the 31st MEU. 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We've trained with the 1st Special Forces Group, 18th Wing, CFAO, everybody here on island. 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
0: He then said,
1: if anybody out there is interested in becoming an instructor for unmanned systems branch, you can go to the 3MEF social media pages on Instagram. They're 3MEF_Marines. And there is a link to the unmanned systems branch that's on there.
0: This has been your AFN Okinawa update.
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3: 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In the morning, greet people politely with Ohayou gozaimasu. Ohayou gozaimasu. It's the standard way to say good morning in Japan. And it shows kindness and respect to everyone you meet. 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Ohayou gozaimasu. This has been your Okinawan culture tip.
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3: 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And if you're the designated driver, don't become a liability for everybody else in the car.
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0: on the Eagle.
1: Step toward justice. I'm Lisa Brady, Fox News. That's how the family of Brian Thompson describes what happened today in Manhattan federal court, where Luigi Mangione pleaded guilty to federal stalking charges, admitting he killed the UnitedHealthcare executive traveling to New York City to target him.
2: He shot Thompson twice at close range. The second shot came as Mr. Thompson turned and faced the defendant. The defendant did this as everyday New Yorkers walked nearby.
1: U.S. Attorney James McDonald says federal prosecutors will seek the maximum penalty, life in prison without parole, and that no grievance justifies murder. Defense attorney Karen Agnifilo says Mangione felt the healthcare system destroyed his life after years of back pain, also criticizing simultaneous prosecutions.
3: Despite this being a single isolated event, Mr. Mangione has been unfairly treated since the outset in every way and has successfully fought off terrorism charges and the death penalty.
1: The defense will seek dismissal of a state murder charge, arguing double jeopardy under New York law. President Trump is set to speak at a police academy on New York's Long Island, highlighting falling crime rates, earlier taking questions from reporters and downplaying concerns about longer than usual deployments for U.S. warships.
4: The USS Abraham Lincoln will soon be relieved amid growing concerns from some Navy families and lawmakers about morale on the warship.
5: That ship is moving right now, or very shortly, and it's being replaced with another very similar ship.
4: The Lincoln has been at sea for 9 months, first deployed in the Pacific before sailing to the Middle East ahead of the war with Iran. Asked if he's worried about the length of deployments, President Trump told reporters,
5: No. Not nearly long enough.
4: Pentagon officials have characterized some reporting about conditions aboard the Lincoln as misrepresented.
1: Fox's Jared Halpern at the White House. 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
6: This is your News in One. Reporting for AFN Europe, I'm Army Sergeant Nick Larocco. A new hand is at the helm of America's Guardians of the Galaxy in Europe and Africa following a change of command ceremony at Ramstein Air Base, Germany. Incoming commander for U.S. Space Forces in Europe, Space Forces Africa, Brigadier General Christopher Fernangel says he plans to preserve the legacy of his predecessor while continuing to expand Space Force capabilities.
7: The shifting geopolitical landscape, a seemingly increased cooperation among competitors, as well as technology advancements, will require us to evolve as we navigate an ever-changing operational environment.
6: Outgoing commander, Brigadier General Jacob Middleton, relinquished command after 2 years in the position. His tenure will be defined by key milestones, including establishing strategic pacts with Eastern European allies and enhancing security cooperation on the African continent. That was your News in One. I'm Army Sergeant Nick Larocco.
8: From the Fox Sports Studios in Los Angeles, here's Brianna Murrow.
9: Fernando Mendoza tried to make some noise in his debut as a Raider.
10: Fernando looking left across the middle. Caught. Touchdown. Jack Besh. Fernando Mendoza. A rifle.
11: Yes.
10: To Jack Besh. And the Raiders score six. Touchdown. Las Vegas Raiders.
9: Raider Nation Radio on the call. Mendoza finished 10 of 16, 97 yards, and that touchdown you just heard. The Cardinals did end up beating the Raiders 27 to 14, though. Cardinals running back Jeremiah Love had 11 carries and 58 yards in the win. The Colts and Patriots ended in a tie at 13 apiece. Chargers took down the Texans 27-7, and Drew Aller had 153 yards and three total touchdowns as the Steelers took down the Packers 28-9. Dodgers blew a 4-2 lead, losing to the Brewers 5-4.

0: malade American rival, you think consuming the cheap domestic beer and then piloting your machine at the extreme velocity is a symbol of your freedom? It is a tragedy.
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1: 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I'm getting a ride.
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0: This is your AFN Okinawa update. I'm Lance Corporal Nathan Saucier. Santa with Mickey Pack G6 came into the studio to talk about what a business email compromise is. He started with,
1: you got someone trying to get information from you in your work email. This can come from someone impersonating a boss, someone important, an executive. You can get it from maybe a vendor that you work with, or someone pretending to be another person on your payroll. All these attacks are attacker trying to obtain your information through your work email, whether that's your social security number, business hours, where you might be leaving or coming from work, anything pertaining to what you do, how you do it, and when you'll be doing it.
0: He then talked about ways to mitigate it.
1: So one way is the use of technical controls, which are things that you see every day, like a multi-factor authentication. You could also use the filtering on your email. Another way is through operational protocols.
0: For more information, go to building 481 on Camp Foster and ask for the KMI managers. This has been your AFN Okinawa update.
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0: ABC News. I'm Brian Clark. Federal prosecutors say even though Luigi Mangione voluntarily pleaded guilty to killing UnitedHealthcare CEO Brian Thompson, there's no deal that would lighten his sentence.
1: There are no accommodations or concessions, and we are free to seek the maximum penalty under the law.
0: That's U.S. Attorney Jamie McDonald speaking after today's proceeding in which Mangione pleaded guilty to two federal charges. He faces life in prison when he's sentenced in December. He is seeking to avoid a trial on state murder charges. That's scheduled for next month. But his attorney, Karen Friedman Agnifilo, says
2: it was a single tragic event, yet he's being prosecuted twice for the same conduct.
0: Families of some crew members aboard the USS Abraham Lincoln have expressed concern about the health and safety of their loved ones. The ship has spent a record 9 months at sea amid the war in Iran. Today, President Trump dismissed those concerns, saying the ship has not been at sea long enough. He's on New York's Long Island speaking at a police academy, touting his record on crime and safety, including the FBI statistics that show a decrease in violent crime.
3: We get no credit for it because they say, well, we get no credit for it. They like to take all the credit, but everyone knows.
0: Earlier, his administration asked the Supreme Court to allow construction on the White House ballroom to continue after a lower court ruling blocked construction pending a legal case. Two Indianapolis police officers are in stable condition. Indianapolis police say they were involved in a shooting today. A suspect's in custody. Other parts of the Hoosier State dealing with devastating flooding after powerful storms this week. In Anderson, the White River hit record flood levels. Joan Reed has lived there for 45 years.
4: I'm a nature person, so I realize that, you know, those kinds of things can happen, but I don't think you realize the degree that it can happen and how quickly it can happen.
0: You're listening to a...
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6: I'm Petty Officer Second Class Christian Kibler. In Japan, U.S. airmen with the 374th Logistics Readiness Squadron provided humanitarian assistance and disaster relief support following the 2026 Kumamoto earthquake. This effort enabled air crews to strengthen their ability to support humanitarian relief operations in real-world conditions. In the Pacific Ocean, Nimitz-class aircraft carrier USS Theodore Roosevelt, CVN-71, hosted a Friends and Family Day cruise. Theodore Roosevelt's Friends and Family Day cruise showcases carrier strike group capabilities and the professionalism of the crew. And in the Republic of Korea, U.S. soldiers assigned to the 2nd Infantry Division and ROC U.S. Combined Division completed a first-person view drone training exercise. Integrating unmanned aerial systems across units sharpens real-time aerial reconnaissance and tactical communication. This has been your Pacific Pulse. I'm Petty Officer 2nd Class Christian Kibler.
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8: The New York Mets just announced that former Major League player Butch Husky has passed away at the age of 54. Husky played for the Mets, Mariners, Twins, Red Sox, and Rockies between 1993 and 2000. Front Office Sports reports that the Chicago Cubs and Washington Nationals have filed an opposition to the WNBA's application to trademark the phrase, the W. The Nationals logo is a W, while the Cubs' iconic victory flag features the letter W. FOS reports Major League Baseball believes the dispute will be resolved amicably. On the field right now, speaking of the Cubs, they're scoreless with the St. Louis Cardinals in the bottom of the third inning at Wrigley. Major League Baseball announced today the Field of Dreams game will return again in 2027 with the Red Sox facing the Kansas City Royals next August.
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0: This is your AFN Okinawa update. I'm MC2 Austin Riley. Captain Espiritu and Major Ostrowski from TRICARE Overseas came into the studio to talk about the new MyCARE Overseas app.
1: So that is your direct link to the international SOS contractor. You can get referrals, authorizations, check on the status of your care in the host nation, look at claims, anything that you need. It kind of eliminates any extra phone calls, emails, anything like that.
2: The most important feature of this is if you are traveling really anywhere in the world, you can contact international SOS through that app. They will find the closest treatment facility that can take care of your needs, get you the authorization, give you directions how to get there, provide translation on the app, allow you to contact them, talk with them on that app.
0: And it's not just for emergencies either.
2: So if your primary care puts in a referral somewhere out in town, it'll come through directly on the app. And when you open the app, you can see there's the authorization. And then through that, you can contact the provider or contact us at TRICARE to actually schedule the appointment. But it notifies you that it's there and all the paperwork's there. Everything you need is going to be on that app.
0: This has been your AFN Okinawa update.
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0: president says he won't apologize for higher gas prices on Lisa Brady, Fox News, because he says he did the right thing in the conflict with Iran.
1: So for you to pay a tiny little bit more for your gasoline, just remember, you're doing it so that a very evil country cannot have a country. Really, it's the number one state sponsor of terror in the world. We don't want to have them have a nuclear weapon. So remember that.
0: This as Democrats hammer affordability concerns ahead of the midterm elections.
1: The Democrats saying that is a hoax because they're the ones that cause the affordability problem. We're bringing the prices way down. Look at what's happening.
0: Two reports this week show cooling inflation, but still well above the Fed's target. President Trump says Iran is being badly defeated.
1: Pretty soon I'll be declaring the Hormuz Strait a territory of the United States.
0: Iran still insisting it controls the strait. The president speaking at a police academy on New York's Long Island. The man charged with killing healthcare executive Brian Thompson confesses in court. Luigi Mangione pleading guilty to federal stalking charges that could send him to prison for life.
2: Mangione, fairly unemotional actually, read this letter aloud saying, quote, "Before traveling to New York, I used a 3D printer to make a gun. I traveled to New York with the intent to shoot Brian Thompson. On the morning of December 4th, 2024, I shot Mr. Thompson in Manhattan. I knew what I was doing."
0: Fox's Brian Yenes. The defense will now argue a state murder case should be tossed out under New York's double jeopardy law. Just getting word of a potential mid-air disaster averted today in Phoenix, where an air traffic controller realized two American Airlines jets mistakenly had the same flight number, acting quickly to keep them a safe distance apart. The FAA and the airline will investigate how that happened. America is listening to Fox News.
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5: The NFL has suspended Atlanta Falcons defensive end James Pierce 8 games for violating the personal conduct policy. Pierce was arrested in February on charges that included felony aggravated battery with a deadly weapon, felony resisting an officer with violence, and misdemeanor aggravated stalking. His legal team later made a deal for the charges to be dismissed if Pierce completes an intervention program. NFL also suspended Commanders defensive end Doris Armstrong 1 game for violating the personal conduct policy. Titans cornerback Nazee Johnson 6 games for violating the performance enhancing substances policy, and Bills defensive tackle Fedarian Mathis 3 games for violating the substance abuse policy. NBA ESPN reports the Cleveland Cavaliers trading Dennis Schroeder and cash to Charlotte for Trey Mann. Baseball right now, the Cubs a 3-0 lead over the Cardinals in the bottom of the 6th inning at Wrigley.

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4: Here comes the pitch.
5: Wow! The pitcher threw the ball so fast, lightning struck the batter.
6: I don't think that's what happened. You see that lightning right there? That came down from the sky to his face. Boom!
5: Now that's what I call shocking.
7: Lightning strikes are no laughing matter. One strike can kill you. Be smart. When you hear of lightning within five, take cover. The game can wait.

0: This is your AFN Okinawa update. I'm MC3 Tyler D. Jackson. 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
0: She talked about upcoming productions.
1: Well, our new season just started. There are three shows set up to run this year. Our first show is going to be a musical, and it's children's theater. 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Our second show is classic theater. I'm hoping that's a big enough hint. And our third show is the beloved junior musical. This is the show featuring a kids-only cast, creating opportunities outside of school for kids to get the chance to shine on stage.
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0: This has been your AFN Okinawa update.
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1: From ABC News. I'm Brian Clark. The Army is grounding all Apache helicopter flights after a crash near Fort Hood, Texas this week killed two crew members.
2: The Army says as it's mourning the two aviators who were lost in this week's Apache helicopter crash, and as it tries to better understand why the helicopter crashed, that it's ordering a stand down of all Apache flights temporarily until further notice. Data shows the Apaches have a higher number of mishaps recently than other helicopters in the Army inventory. Alex Stone, ABC News.
1: President Trump today dismissed concerns from some family members that crew members aboard the USS Abraham Lincoln aircraft carrier are suffering because they've been at sea for 9 months.
3: No. Not nearly long enough.
1: He made that statement en route to New York, where he said the U.S. continues to have success in its war with Iran.
3: Pretty soon I'll be declaring the Hormuz Strait a territory of the United States.
1: Iran's deputy foreign minister responded in a statement saying the strait cannot be seized by tweet, aircraft carrier, issuing an order, or election speech. The president today asked the Supreme Court to allow construction to resume on the White House ballroom after two lower courts said that Congress must authorize non-security construction. ABC's Stephen Portnoy has details from Washington.
4: The administration's filing takes head-on the idea embraced by an appeals court panel that the president is not the owner of the White House, but merely a tenant. The administration's petition says that would make a judge the president's de facto landlord.
1: Luigi Mangione faces life in prison after pleading guilty to federal charges today. He admitted to killing United Healthcare CEO Brian Thompson in 2024. U.S. Attorney Jamie McDonald said,
5: "There are no accommodations or concessions, and we are free to seek the maximum penalty under the law."
1: That means life in prison. Mangione's attorneys are seeking the dismissal of state charges. You're listening to it.
6: This is your News in One. Reporting for AFN Europe, I'm Army Sergeant Nick Larocco. A new hand is at the helm of America's Guardians of the Galaxy in Europe and Africa following a change of command ceremony at Ramstein Air Base, Germany. Incoming commander for U.S. Space Forces in Europe, Space Forces Africa, Brigadier General Christopher Fernangel, says he plans to preserve the legacy of his predecessor while continuing to expand Space Force capabilities.
7: The shifting geopolitical landscape, a seemingly increased cooperation among competitors, as well as technology advancements, will require us to evolve as we navigate an ever-changing operational environment.
6: Outgoing commander, Brigadier General Jacob Middleton, relinquished command after 2 years in the position. His tenure will be defined by key milestones, including establishing strategic pacts with Eastern European allies and enhancing security cooperation on the African continent. That was your News in One. I'm Army Sergeant Nick Larocco.
8: From the Fox Sports studios in Los Angeles, here's Isaac Lohengrin.
9: The NFL today suspended Atlanta Falcons defensive end James Pierce 8 games for violating the personal conduct policy. The NFL also suspended Commanders defensive end Dorrance Armstrong 1 game for violating the personal conduct policy. Titans cornerback Nazee Johnson 6 games for violating the performance-enhancing substance policy. And Buffalo Bills defensive tackle Fedarian Mathis 3 games for violating the substance abuse policy. Yahoo Sports just reported that Seattle Seahawks defensive end DeMarcus Lawrence will retire after the 2026 season. In Major League Baseball, Seiya Suzuki's 3-run home run was the difference in the Chicago Cubs' 3-0 victory over the St. Louis Cardinals at Wrigley. NBA ESPN reports the Cleveland Cavaliers trading guard Dennis Schroeder and cash to Charlotte for guard Trey Mann.
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2: 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I am.
3: 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I'm a stargazer. Life goes on.

0: A friendly reminder, all service members stationed in Japan must comply with the United States Forces Japan Liberty Order. All military personnel are prohibited from being physically present in an off-base drinking establishment from 1 a.m. to 5 a.m. and are also prohibited from off-installation public consumption of alcohol between 1 a.m. and 5 a.m., regardless of rank or age. You can find the full Liberty Order on the United States Forces Japan website.
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0: This is your AFN Okinawa update. I'm Lance Corporal Nathan Saucier. U.S. Marine Corps Lieutenant Colonel Doug Verblau with EOTG came into the studio to talk about what they do.
1: We are responsible to force generate the 31st MEU. We do all of the high-risk specialized training. You think visit board, search and seizure, sliding down ropes, small boats, snipers, all of the combat lifesaver, train the trainer, Valkyrie, and most recently, unmanned systems. We've trained with the 1st Special Forces Group, 18th Wing, CFAO, everybody here on island. We put all those together into specialized individual or unit level training tasks.
0: He then said,
1: if anybody out there is interested in becoming an instructor for Unmanned Systems Branch, you can go to the 3MEF social media pages on Instagram. They're 3MEF_Marines. And there is a link to the Unmanned Systems Branch that's on there.
0: This has been your AFN Okinawa update.
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3: 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To acknowledge their effort or work, you can also say Otsukaresama desu. Together, Konbanwa. お疲れ様です。こんばんは。お疲れ様です。 expresses both respect and appreciation. A simple, natural way to end the day on a kind note. This has been your Okinawan culture tip.
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0: Eagle. To the Supreme Court. I'm Lisa Lacera, Fox News. President Trump wants the court to overturn an appeals court ruling that orders construction to stop on the $400 million, 90,000 square foot White House ballroom.
1: The president's solicitor general argues the injunction issued by the lower court is extraordinary and unlawful as it halts construction on an integrated military complex, including a secure ballroom space vitally required by national security. A group of historic preservationists are suing to stop the project, arguing it needs congressional oversight. A split three-judge panel agreed, but put its ruling on hold for 2 weeks to allow for an appeal.
0: Fox's Jared Halpern at the White House. President Trump downplaying concerns about the months-long deployment of the USS Abraham Lincoln after reports of supply and morale on board. The Lincoln has been in the Middle East for 9 months.
2: That ship is moving right now, or very shortly, and it's being replaced with another very similar ship.
0: The USS George Washington is heading to the Middle East from the Pacific. War Secretary Pete Hegseth claimed the concerns have been misrepresented. Luigi Mangione has pled guilty to federal stalking charges in the killing of UnitedHealthcare CEO Brian Thompson in 2024.
3: Mangione admits he emailed UnitedHealthcare's leadership, posing as an investor, tricking them into sharing the location of its investor conference in New York City. As Mangione confessed, Brian Thompson's wife took deep breaths and wiped away tears. After the hearing, Mangione's lawyers continued to defend him, even mentioning his supporters while making no mention of the Thompson family.
0: Fox's Brian Yenis outside Manhattan federal court. He faces life in prison on the federal charges as Mangione's lawyers are now seeking to dismiss the state case against him on double jeopardy grounds. He's pled not guilty on the state murder charges. 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
5: I'm Petty Officer Second Class Christian Kibler. In Japan, U.S. Airmen with the 374th Logistics Readiness Squadron provided humanitarian assistance and disaster relief support following the 2026 Kumamoto earthquake. This effort enabled air crews to strengthen their ability to support humanitarian relief operations in real-world conditions. In the Pacific Ocean, Nimitz-class aircraft carrier USS Theodore Roosevelt, CVN-71, hosted a Friends and Family Day cruise. 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And in the Republic of Korea, U.S. soldiers assigned to the 2nd Infantry Division and ROC U.S. Combined Division completed a first-person view drone training exercise. Integrating unmanned aerial systems across units sharpens real-time aerial reconnaissance and tactical communication. This has been your Pacific Pulse. I'm Petty Officer 2nd Class Christian Kibler.
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7: The NFL today suspended Atlanta Falcons defensive end James Pierce 8 games for violating the personal conduct policy. The NFL also suspended Commanders defensive end Dorrance Armstrong 1 game for violating the personal conduct policy. Titans cornerback Nazee Johnson 6 games for violating the performance-enhancing substances policy. And Bills defensive tackle Fedarian Mathis 3 games for violating the substance abuse policy. Yahoo Sports reported Seattle Seahawks defensive end DeMarcus Lawrence will retire after the 2026 season. The New York Jets will hold quarterback Geno Smith out of tonight's preseason game against Tampa Bay because of foot soreness. NBA, the Cleveland Cavaliers are trading guard Dennis Schroeder and cash to Charlotte for guard Trey Mann. Baseball, Seiya Suzuki's 3-run home run was the difference in the Cubs' 3-0 victory over the Cardinals at Wrigley Field.
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0: This is your AFN Okinawa update. I'm Lance Corporal Nathan Saucier. Santa with Mickey Pack G6 came into the studio to talk about what a business email compromise is. He started with,
1: you got someone trying to get information from you in your work email. This can come from someone impersonating a boss, someone important, an executive. You can get it from maybe a vendor that you work with, or someone pretending to be another person on your payroll. All these attacks are attacker trying to obtain your information through your work email, whether that's your social security number, business hours, where you might be leaving or coming from work, anything pertaining to what you do, how you do it, and when you'll be doing it.
0: He then talked about ways to mitigate it.
1: So one way is the use of technical controls, which are things that you see every day, like a multi-factor authentication. You could also use the filtering on your email. Another way is through operational protocols.
0: For more information, go to building 481 on Camp Foster and ask for the KMI managers. This has been your AFN Okinawa update.
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0: of the killer of United Healthcare CEO Brian Thompson was set to begin in just 3 weeks. But in an incredible turn of events today in open court,
1: Luigi Mangione pleading guilty to stalking the husband and father before opening fire on a sidewalk. On the morning of December 4th, 2024, I shot Mr. Thompson in Manhattan and he died, Mangione said, without emotion or contrition. I knew what I was doing was illegal.
0: ABC's Aaron Katursky. Mangione is also facing state murder charges in New York, his lawyer arguing that amounts to double jeopardy. President Trump has filed his Supreme Court appeal in the Ballroom case. Last week, an appeals court panel blocked non-security-related construction, saying Congress needed to authorize that first.
2: The administration's filing takes head-on the idea embraced by an appeals court panel that the president is not the owner of the White House, but merely a tenant. The administration's petition says that would make a judge the president's de facto landlord. Two lower courts have now ruled against Trump, saying Congress must authorize the ballroom before non-security-related construction can continue. The latest order is set to take effect next week unless the justices step in.
0: ABC's Stephen Portnoy. President Trump speaking on New York's Long Island at the Nassau County Police Academy. He spoke of FBI numbers showing a decrease in violent crime across the nation, called the affordability crisis a hoax, and suggested a solution to Iran squeezing a vital shipping choke point.
3: And after we finish defeating Iran, which is being very badly defeated, pretty soon I'll be declaring the Hormuz Strait a territory of the United States.
0: The judge in Alex Murdoch's South Carolina murder retrial is ordered to change a venue away from where Murdoch's wife and son were killed, but she didn't say where. You're listening to ABC News.
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6: 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The NFL also suspended Commanders defensive end Dorrance Armstrong 1 game for violating the personal conduct policy.